0: Cause I gotta have faith. Ooh, I gotta have faith. Because I gotta have faith, faith, faith. I gotta have faith, faith, faith. 100.3 The River. So it is your weekend. Thanks for letting me keep you company. What's going on? I'm Michelle Fan. I've got Aerosmith on the way, Bon Jovi. But if there's something specific you want to hear, let me know. 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You could record your message like a voice note. Let me know what you want to hear.
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It not only leads to better sleep, better mood, faster metabolism, and I'm talking no meds. I know. 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

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They say that variety is the key, though. I'll explain what I mean in just two songs. Right now, you too.

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1: So CVS is recognizing that pets are part of the family, all right? 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
3: 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Coach Steven Jackson and the DMV Trilogy face off against two-time MVP Michael Beasley and the defending champion Miami 305 in a must-win game for both teams. Then the battle for Texas as Greg Monroe, Coach Nancy Lieberman, and the Dallas Power take on Jonathan Simmons and the Houston Righands. 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

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Just saying. Let's talk next.

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1: Hey, welcome to the weekend. It is Hitman with more music coming up this hour, including some Queen, some Cars, and some Bengals. 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

0: home of the Rick Burgess Show, 100.3 The River. So a fire department over in Pennsylvania recently helped out a pony who wandered into a creek and actually got stuck in some deep mud. But the firefighters were able to actually lift the animal to safety using ropes, straps, and a wooden board and even a truck. Yet, thankfully, the rescue was a success and the pony wasn't harmed. And we didn't have to relive the nightmares of watching the never-ending story as children. Oh, do you remember that scene? Thank goodness that he's okay. Yeah, Steve Miller Band's coming up in a couple of minutes.
1: 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Hey, it's Rick Burgess. Are you ready? We're bringing the Rick Burgess Show to the 256. The Are You Ready Tour is rolling into town for one night only. Now, we're talking stand-up comedy, crowd games and prizes, no filter Q&A you'll never hear on the radio. And for the first time since 2003, Mr. Lucky is back. 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The world's greatest garage band is reunited to rock the Rocket City October the 9th at the Mark C. Smith Concert Hall. 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
2: Ice Cube's Big Three season is heating up. The most competitive basketball league on earth is on CBS this Sunday. Coach Steven Jackson and the DMV Trilogy face off against two-time MVP Michael Beasley and the defending champion Miami 305 in a must-win game for both teams. Then the battle for Texas as Greg Monroe, Coach Nancy Lieberman, and the Dallas Power take on Jonathan Simmons and the Houston Righands. 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

0: home of the Rick Burgess Show, 100.3 The River. So we've been asking the question, hey, now that we've had time to resonate, what are your final thoughts on the World Cup?
1: My final thoughts on the World Cup is that they still have not convinced me that soccer's a sport that I should spend my time watching. It's just not for me, man. I understand why other people like it. Good for them. But I watched the big deal right here at home on TV, seeing all that stuff. Still didn't care.

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1: Hey, it's Hitman with more music coming up this hour, including some Tommy Two Tone, plus the random fact for tonight. I'll tell you in a little bit. Right now, some Roy Orbison.

0: home of the Rick Burgess Show, 100.3 The River. So I know everybody's been talking about The Odyssey, the movie, which I think is great, but I hear it's 3 hours long. What are your thoughts on being, what movie's too long?
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1: Always like to try and give you a little random fact for today. 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Here's my question. The number two pencil, is there a number one pencil? Was there ever a number one pencil? Makes you think. Whitney Houston's coming up in a couple of minutes.
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6: Ice Cube's Big 3 season is heating up. The most competitive basketball league on earth is on CBS this Sunday. Coach Steven Jackson and the DMV Trilogy face off against two-time MVP Michael Beasley and the defending champion Miami 305 in a must-win game for both teams. Then the battle for Texas as Greg Monroe, Coach Nancy Lieberman, and the Dallas Power take on Jonathan Simmons and the Houston Righands. 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
1: Hey, how's it going? It is Hitman with you with more music coming up this hour, including some Cyndi Lauper. Plus, I'll tell you the most watched series on Netflix in the last 4 years. Right now, some Chicago.

0: 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So with the Odyssey almost 3 hours long, how long is too long?
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3: 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Then the battle for Texas as Greg Monroe, Coach Nancy Lieberman, and the Dallas Power take on Jonathan Simmons and the Houston Righands. 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
20: All right, America, here we go. Brand new hour. Thank you for being with us today. Coming up. Coming up, we'll recap the weekend, and it was a doozy. The voice of reason. So as we start this hour, Speedy Greg Adler, all here, we thank you. So going to the break, when we were looking at this coaching list, some of the logos were hard to see. We both kind of thought to ourselves, we were a little surprised by some of the things that we said, and then we went back and looked and realized we had some of the logos wrong. Yeah, you know, I don't remember Paul Johnson ever being at Notre Dame. But
21: he must have done really well.
22: But I messed up that whole thing.
20: Yeah, so they went with, you might have heard with this, they went with a guy, that, I mean, he's not well known. He's called Newt Rockne.
21: I'm sorry, to me, people, that's too far back. You can't compare to what, I'm sorry, I don't accept Newt Rockne as the greatest coach. Greg, I know he's the most famous from the movies.
20: Why couldn't he be the greatest of all time?
21: Too long ago.
20: Greg, they said he had leather helmets on.
21: They said he was a football genius. Too far back.
20: Okay.
21: And I think then fall off at certain times as time goes on. The backside, they start dropping off.
22: Oh,
21: and
22: Greg.
21: Lou Holtz,
22: forget your legends, Greg. Don't turn your back on the legends of the game.
20: And then Lou Holtz actually was picked best coach that North Carolina State ever had. I didn't even know he coached there.
21: I knew he coached at Arkansas.
20: But he did.
21: South Carolina.
20: But he did.
21: And he did well at Notre Dame.
23: Jimmy Johnson for the U.
20: Yeah, we mentioned that one.
23: Bo Schembech for Michigan.
20: Sure, of course. Frank Beamer, Virginia Tech, all that. So,
23: obviously, Bobby Bowden.
22: Pop Warner. There's a name for you.
21: Here we go again.
22: There's a name for you, Greg. Pop Warner, Syracuse. I think
21: That's Stanford.
22: That's
21: Stanford.
22: Okay. So a lot of people
21: Syracuse
22: don't know that.
21: Syracuse is right below them.
23: Juice did that on purpose.
22: Okay. Here we go. Ben Schwartz. There we go.
21: Whoever that is.
20: Greg, what about this under the famous Gary saying, I mean, you can't have nothing? Do you remember that basically on Friday's program, we told everybody to stay away from Taylor Farms lettuce?
21: I saw that.
20: Because of the cyclospora, that they were the culprit?
21: Yeah.
20: Well, the FDA owes Taylor Farms an apology. Of course, I'm sure it has.
21: They've already done the damage.
20: I'm sure. There's no telling what they've done to this company.
21: I know.
20: There's no telling.
21: You can't undo it.
20: Hey, it was our bad. That was a false positive. That was a bad test.
21: Wait a minute.
20: we tested y'all. We blamed you for it, and we're sorry. By the way, that's Taco Bell supplier. They're saying, hey, thanks.
21: Yeah.
20: The FDA said Sunday that
21: I got some Taco Bell yesterday.
20: A Taylor Farms lettuce sample initially reported as positive for explosive diarrhea should be considered a false positive.
21: Oh. Are we still calling it explosive diarrhea?
20: So,
23: we're talking about COVID again.
21: Hey, sorry, y'all. We kind of
23: it's on
21: that.
23: Us.
21: Yeah.
23: How about the reader board at Taco Bell and Helena said, try our lettuce?
21: No, it did.
1: And
21: what a great one.
1: That's funny.
21: So, by the way, my favorite meme over the weekend, when somebody put out, they said, wait a minute. Have I finally made it? This is what I have dreamed of. Now I'm living in a time where lettuce is bad for you and chocolate is good for you.
1: Yeah.
21: This is what I've been waiting on.
1: Wow.
21: So I guess that means they still don't really know who to blame. But now Taylor Farms, is there any way they recover from that?
1: God, it's going to be a tough one.
21: Hey guys, when you get labeled that you're the parasite lettuce, that's causing people intestinal problems like that, that they use the word explosive, getting the word back out that, hey, wait a minute, it wasn't us, that's going to be a tough reel back in.
1: Rick, it reminds me of Chief Brody in Jaws 2, when he thought those bluefish were a shark, and he went shooting at it, screaming, got everybody out of the water, and they realized it wasn't, and he tried to tell them, y'all get back in. Everybody's looking at him like, we're not getting back in the water, even though it wasn't a shark.
21: Greg, okay. Same thing. Nice grab.
1: It's a Chief Brody reference.
21: I didn't see that coming today.
1: Yeah.
21: No, it didn't. So
23: me, guys. Yeah, get back in.
21: Hey,
1: y'all, everybody get back in.
21: Hey, they're all looking at me like,
1: are you nuts?
21: Hey, hello. Yeah, is this Taylor Farms? Yeah. This is Rick from the FDA. Who's the highest ranking person there? Is he available? Yes, now I put you on hold. Yeah, hello? Hey, I know we told the
1: good
21: whole,
1: news, bad news.
21: I do have a little bit of good news. And some bad news. Okay, you want the bad news first? We realized that we told the whole world that y'all are causing explosive diarrhea. So we own that.
1: We got to walk it back.
21: But here's the good news. By the way, it wasn't you.
1: It
21: was a false positive. And my thought would be, are y'all going to be as aggressive about telling everybody that as you were telling everybody that we were the problem?
1: Right. Of course, then my mind goes, well, if you got it wrong, how do we know you got it right this time?
21: Yeah.
1: You know, you think you got it wrong the first time.
21: Right.
1: Yeah. Now we're going to come back and go, well, actually, it was positive. You had a false negative the second
21: time. Well, you're right, Greg. Once you have one false positive, now can I even believe a positive?
1: I don't know.
21: So there we go. So Taylor Farms, sorry about that.
23: That's on us.
22: I'm going to Taco Bell today.
21: Yeah, there we go.
23: You love Taco Bell.
1: I ate it yesterday.
22: Good for you, Greg.
23: What were you doing at a Taco Bell on Sunday?
1: I just happened to be riding by, and there it was.
21: Adler.
1: We were just... want something quick.
22: Nice.
21: Adler, I want to ask you this question, and I bet the answer is no. Did you get a chance to see the Odyssey this weekend?
22: I did.
23: Okay.
22: I did.
21: Okay.
1: Did it cause exploding diarrhea?
22: Aaron and I went on a date, and how about it was really good?
21: I heard it's 3 solid hours.
22: It's long.
1: Oh, it's too long.
22: It is long. It is long.
1: I don't like 1/2.
22: I was having to stretch. I was having to put my arms up.
1: I heard two. I can't go past two.
21: I heard the term epic. It's an epic, which we haven't had in a while.
22: It really is.
21: I heard that they were, I don't know, every theater had this, but they were actually theaters that had it on film.
22: Uh-huh.
21: It was actually sent on film, like my son said, they could literally hear behind them the old projector running.
22: Okay. Nice.
21: He said that made it look really good.
23: It was made for, so IMAX, they say, is the best experience.
22: Yes.
23: Where did y'all see it?
22: They shot it on this crazy IMAX format. We just went to a regular theater.
23: Okay.
22: Buddy of mine did go see it in IMAX, and they spend a lot of time on a boat. I don't know if you're familiar with the story.
1: Yeah, it's a journey.
22: You remember watching the old Romeo and Juliet when you were
21: a kid.
22: And you have to watch that in school, or even the Ten Commandments, like with Charlton Heston.
1: The Ten Commandments are long.
22: It honestly has that same epic feel of an epic story brought to the screen. It's almost perfect, guys. It's almost a perfect film you see a horse being dragged across a beach by slaves with ropes pulling, you know, the old Trojan horse thing.
1: No, we got it.
22: Okay. You look at it and you're like, those people are really dragging that wooden horse that really has people on the inside of it. It is visually almost a perfect film.
23: Okay, can I ask one question?
21: Yes.
23: Or two, actually. The controversy surrounding the film, they say really it's less than 5 minutes of the film. Is that true or wrong?
22: Yes. And what's her name? Elliot Page.
23: Uh-huh.
22: His name, whatever. I know that she wants to be referred to as a he, but I don't have to live that way. I don't have to live that way.
23: No,
22: she can live however she wants,
23: sure
22: but
23: can.
22: I can live however I
21: yes,
22: want,
21: you
22: I think,
21: can.
22: Is how
21: yes,
22: it works. There wasn't like a moment where that actor was like beating up giants or anything like that that made you feel like, all right, now we're just having this trans person do this for a woke win. You know what I mean?
23: Oh, yeah.
22: There wasn't that moment.
23: Okay.
22: Yeah. So that helped. And it was weird. Like her moments on screen, you feel just kind of weird because like it's a female portraying a male character, but it didn't like hurt the movie really, in my opinion.
21: No, that's the second time I've heard that. And I was told, of course, this was from my son to my wife, who then to me said, it has no impact on the movie at all. It's like, you know that because of the news and everything, but there's no, hey, we added something in the Odyssey to make you embrace trans community. I mean, there's no agenda in it. There's nothing like that. Right. That person just kind of passes through the film, and the film itself stands on its own without it. It doesn't ruin it, you know. So I heard that same thing. It's funny that you mentioned Romeo and Juliet, because I will never forget that we had a teacher that tried to play Romeo and Juliet to the class.
23: That. There was a scene.
21: Remember that?
22: And there's one scene.
21: She had not screened it.
22: She forgot.
21: And there was a scene of intimacy.
23: Uh-oh.
21: That the whole class
23: started clapping.
21: I mean, you talk about an eruption.
22: It was, I remember it too. Big, I remember gorgeous. My teacher, she was kind of large.
21: Of laughter.
22: My teacher was kind of large. And she had big ankles, not quick feet. And I remember her running across the room with a folder, trying to get to that TV on the cart, you know, the TV on the rolling cart. She forgot the timing of it. And this was a private school, by the way, so that added to it. We lost it. We're like, there's a butt.
21: They must have used the exact same one. Them years later,
23: No one ever passed it on. Say, hey,
21: we had that projector where we go, and then try to put tape over it.
2: Yeah.
23: The other question I had is 45 minutes to an hour of last part of the movie, they say is like some of the best. Is that true?
22: Well,
21: here we go.
22: You know what? As far as he I'm not ruining anything. Everybody knows the story. It's the oldest story, but one of the oldest ever, right?
21: Yes, I
22: have. So he comes back. The suitors are in trouble. I'll tell you that.
23: Uh-oh.
22: The suitors are in trouble.
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1: No, don't do it. It's coming up. We're now getting closer and closer to the very first stop in Montgomery, Alabama, the land of I-92 WLWI, on the 18th of September. The 11th of September, and then on to the theater over at Mississippi State, the Bettersworth Theater, I believe it's called. We've done a man church there, and we'll be doing an Are You Ready tour there on the 18th of September. So those two are coming up pretty quick, and you can use RBS20 to save 20% on remaining seats. I had the opportunity to go to West Point, Mississippi on Saturday night, and had about 300 men come out for that. We had a really great night, and talked to those guys, and they're like, hey, because they kept asking. They were like, hey, did anybody come with you? And I said, well, you know what? I'll tell the story later, but you know the thing with Gary? I couldn't get him to come, and they were like, well, Gary wouldn't come. I said, he won't come. It's after the incident in Louisiana. And he's got, hey, anybody else with you? And I said, no. And then I said, I'll tell you what, if you want to see everybody on the show, you guys need to be here when we come to Starkville, which is, you know, right there near West Point, when we're going to come on the 18th of September. And they're all like, you know what? And I said, so if you want to see everybody, including other guests and other people on the show, be there for that. And they were like, you know what? We need to go get that done. We need to go get our tickets. And I was like, yeah. So hopefully all of you are getting that done, because that's going to be a lot of fun. So Adler, you just, you know, we don't have to, if we answered everything, we can move on. But you say it's 3 hours. The Odyssey is a great film. You don't get any kind of agenda thing. They met some quota by making that higher. But we're not going to be, we're not going to roll our eyes and go, this is ridiculous. I mean, nothing like that.
2: Yeah, you said it great in the break. They made that higher. Can y'all hear this fan going? Let me turn this fan off. It is so hot.
1: Well, they just fixed the AC, I think. So it should getting cooler here in a minute.
2: It's 5 a.m. and I already got swamp, you know what?
1: Swamp rump.
2: Yeah. You said it in the break, Rick, that the hiring of this trans actress or whatever, I mean, that was a choice to score some points with the DEI crowd and the awards people and all the awards criteria.
1: Sure.
2: But as far as pushing any kind of ideology, that's not pushed in the movie. They don't push that ideology, if that makes sense.
1: Gotcha.
2: The last scene where all the, you know, Matt Damon comes home, suitors are there and all that. That was that's a big battle. But in a funny way, you know how when they'll make the room really dark so that, like, you can't see the CGI beast, so they can probably save a little bit of money and, like, it's easier to shoot?
1: Wish I could see better, though.
2: That was, and it's frustrating. Game of Thrones will do that. You're just, it's dark and it's just, you know, that kind of thing. You're like, all right, y'all, I can't see anything. I feel like you're making shortcuts to save money and you don't have to actually show the action. That was the one scene where I felt like they cheated the action a little bit, because so much of the other action scenes are in the daytime.
1: Which I prefer.
2: He's running from giants in the daytime. The escape from the cave with the side

0: Cyclops, incredibly intense. You're not ready for the witch. You're not ready for the witch that comes.
1: Oh no.
0: Okay, and then don't get me started on you got you know, the multi beast arm, the multi armed beast. You got the whirlpool. You got Calypso tricking him. It's great. It was really good.
1: Okay, now what? Now is it true at the end that young George Washington actually comes in to help?
0: And then George Washington, right. Young George Washington comes right. in.
1: He's invincible. Yeah. All right, people want to know, is it easy to follow? Is there a lot of jumping around and flashbacks and all that? Or we stay with the timeline?
0: The timeline, they do jump around a little bit, but they did a good job of making the story simple and easy to understand. But without making it stupid, though. Because so many times we'll watch movies, like my wife and I will like try out a show or a movie on Netflix, and it's very obvious that they wrote and edited the script and all the shots. So they wrote it so that people on their phones can still pay attention, because they know that a lot of times people are going to be on their phones while they watch a movie, and so they'll repeat the plot line. So you're telling me we have one minute before the bomb explodes? Yes, we have 1 minute. So we need to take the bomb and put it in the hallway so it doesn't blow us up? Yes, that's what we need to do. That's what we need to do? Yes, that's what we need to do. So much of this stuff now is like written stupidly and repetitive, and it kind of talks down to you. But this movie does a great job of telling this story in a simple way, but it doesn't feel like it was edited for people that were also on their phones at the same time, if that makes sense at all.
1: It does. It was actually a good point on your part.
0: Okay.
1: Yeah, I followed that.
0: So
1: you know why? Because I need that kind of simplicity.
0: And it was simple, but it doesn't feel like it talks down to you.
1: Helen of Troy?
0: What's her name? Anne Hathaway?
1: No.
0: Inyango Nyonito, or whatever her name is. The face that launched 1,000 ships. It was controversial because she wasn't a traditionally Greek-looking character. She was very dark-skinned. You guys know what I'm talking about?
1: Yes, we
0: y'all
1: do.
0: Are kind of looking, Speedy, you're looking at me with a blank face here.
2: No, I'm just talking about. Okay. Listening to you, because if I say anything, everybody will say it was
3: me.
0: True.
3: Right.
0: Look, we didn't care that she was casted that way. Speedy did, but we did not.
2: See, this is why y'all.
0: Okay.
3: I'm about to go watch it.
0: Boycott.
1: I know it's make-believe, and it's mixed in with history, and then, you know, all the mythology and all that. However, I don't think it's bad to stay with the actual story and cast it appropriately.
2: Right.
1: That's not racist.
0: Right.
1: We've said this 1,000 times. If all of a sudden you looked and there was some historical story involving a very well-known African tribe.
0: Right.
1: And also you looked up and I'd cast a bunch of white guys. You'd be like,
0: wait a second.
3: That's not quite it.
0: Right.
1: I don't think that's, no. You know, it was... I don't think that's historically accurate. And you would be right.
2: Right.
1: You know, and there's nothing, everybody's like, you know, I got to tell you, you need a little more diversity here in the African tribe. And I'm like, no, it's an African tribe, so there is no diversity.
0: Okay, so Lupita, I said her name wrong. Lupita Nyong'o, she was Athena, and she did great. Don't get her.
3: Wait, I've seen her in something.
0: She's in tons of stuff. Yeah. Great actress, but she's not your typical Greek look. Anne Hathaway as Penelope did great, as the longing wife waiting for Odysseus, Matt Damon, to come back home. Travis Scott, the rapper, was in it, but he was more of like, Christopher Nolan used him more of like a plot device, so his bad acting didn't actually hurt the film. It was a good movie.
1: We'll be right back.
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1: That's just one of our many goals to get done. 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
2: Hey, Janet.
1: Hey, Janet. Special needs teacher. Thank you. Those of you that are called to that world, you are just such a blessing to so many people. She'd been using assistance just to move through the long hallway at school. Now she's back on her feet every day. Never had to leave her job. Being able to move again freely without pain is something, you know, we hear from a lot of people. It certainly has an impact on my life with the aches and pains of life. 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So, Greg, you know, Speedy's tried to work on us, Adler a little bit too, to make you and I a little more rounded, well-rounded when it comes to athletics and sports. And, you know,
2: we're trying to open our mind. Yeah, what's wrong with that?
1: And I heard something in the break. Did you hear it?
2: I did.
1: That you watched a golf tournament?
2: I watched some of it.
1: Which one?
2: The Open, which is the British
1: Open.
2: Greg,
1: I don't know about that.
2: They called
1: that.
2: It the British Open forever, and then all of a sudden, years ago, they decided to call it the Open.
21: Well, they've always called it the Open. This is really more of an American thing. We
2: so, one, I don't know a lot about golf. We got that. Two, I don't know about the climate in the United Kingdom. But this is a big deal.
1: Yeah.
2: It's a major.
1: Yeah.
2: The whole place was dead grass. Overhead shot looked like, you know, when the city annexes more land and they said we're going to put an industrial park on it, we got to do the grading first. Yeah. That's what it looked like.
1: What?
2: Yeah. It was horrible. It was. You know, that's one thing I love about golf is the golf course. It's like when we go do the show.
1: Is this something because we've been on a heat wave and they've got it over there, too?
2: Everything was dead. Am I wrong, Speedy?
1: But I'm talking, did they make them stop using water to save water or something?
2: Or did they just, that's just the way it is. That's the ugliest place.
21: It's
2: par 3 when we were growing up looked better than that.
21: You're right. It's a totally. That's Lynx.
2: It looked horrible.
21: That's Lynx golf.
2: What's that?
21: You know,
2: mean?
21: Explain
2: to me what Lynx means.
1: What does that?
21: No, it's just a totally different terrain. It's like natural.
2: Can the grass not be alive? It's got to be dead.
21: Why
2: we got to have dead grass?
21: Well,
2: even the greens were dead.
1: You're telling me there's a form of golf where they don't take care of the grass?
2: This is a major event, and you think in your mind, if you're somebody like me that don't know all this,
1: right?
2: Augusta, look at these places.
1: Yeah.
2: It's like if somebody would have threw a match, it would have been a bonfire because they've
1: never been to a course
2: dead.
1: Like that.
21: The tall grass you're seeing is the fescue grass.
2: But what about the greens being dead?
21: Burnt. it's definitely a different color. You're not saying anything that's wrong.
2: No,
21: it's a totally different look.
2: Rick, you know, than, I would come in.
21: You would see here in North America.
2: Yeah, I'm just saying, it's a big deal. You expect, nice, pretty golf course. It's horrible.
1: So
2: in Europe, they have ugly golf courses?
21: Well, no, I don't know that it's ugly. It's just
2: Greg,
21: different.
2: Was it ugly?
21: It's different. It's a totally different style of playing golf. I mean, and that's why some people are better at it than others. And a lot of the Americans go over there. They don't play a lot of links golf, and so it's tough to adjust.
2: Rough and all that. But I'm just saying, why has it all got to be dead?
1: Yeah, why is it dead? Why are the greens dead?
21: They're not dead. They just are a different color green.
1: Greg said they're dead.
2: And a lot of dirt. Just,
1: I mean, I've been to Ireland where they don't take care of the rough, but the greens were still nice. The fairway was nice.
2: Oh no, something blew up the golf course. I didn't know what happened.
1: What are we doing? Playing golf out in the woods? What are we talking about?
21: They were talking about how firm. you know, now if it starts to rain and the wind, I mean, the elements are always coming into play when you are over there. It actually was very nice weather for the Open this past weekend. But when it doesn't rain, it really firms up. I mean, you could bounce a basketball on the fairways.
0: They
21: did. They went out and said, "Let me show you how hard this is."
1: It's like you didn't like it.
2: I like the way it looked.
1: It wasn't pleasing to the eye.
2: They hit the ball. You know how that little thing trails, and it is going towards some big old brown dead.
1: So in Lynx golf,
21: you don't want to be in the sand. You don't want to be in the sand there.
1: No, in Lynx golf, there's no irrigation.
2: I saw some pretty good shots.
21: It's not dead.
2: The sand's real thin, they say. And then, boy, how about if you get right up against that wall? You're in trouble.
21: You are.
2: You're in trouble.
1: Did you watch it anyway?
2: Oh yeah. You watch it all.
1: Yeah.
2: I wish I'd have seen the end because I think it was when I was going, they were like five guys in contention from 8 under to 10 or 11. I can't remember.
21: And Ryan Fox ended up winning. He's from New Zealand, first major, and he sunk a putt there to secure the win at the end on 18.
1: So did you watch the World Cup or golf?
21: It was over by then because they were playing, you know. So it's like they teed off. I think it started like
2: I think it's over
21: 4:35 o'clock in the morning. Yeah. It was over with by like 12:30.
1: Because I want to ask you about this because you're not a soccer fan. You're like us, but you're patriotic. So once the U.S. was out, were you kind of done with it, Speedy?
21: Oh me,
1: yeah,
21: I didn't give it a whole lot. For show prep purposes, I watched yesterday just so I could see it. And halftime was tough to get through.
1: Did you watch the whole thing?
21: I got a little uncomfortable. I didn't sit down and go, okay, I'm watching every minute. I came in and out of it. And Terry even looked at me and said, so we're doing this for the show? we need to watch it. Let's watch it.
1: Yeah, I left and went and ran some errands because I told Sherry, I said, if there's any game that you can leave and not fear missing anything, it's this.
21: Yeah.
2: And this one, the way it turned out, sounds like it really
1: I said, I'm going to go ahead and get the cans up to the road. Tomorrow's trash day, and we got some food I need to throw away in this refrigerator down here from that party we had. Yeah. I'm going to do all that because I got to get up and move away from this for a minute.
21: And clear my mind.
1: And I come back.
2: Backwards
1: I come back, and I look up at the screen. I say, yep, still zip, zip,
2: zip. And they're still kicking it backwards.
1: Still a lot going on there. So, Greg, you didn't like the way it looked.
2: I didn't like the way it looked. This is a big deal. And it looked
21: it's
2: ugly.
1: Greg doesn't like Lynx golf.
21: Yeah.
1: There it is.
2: I don't know I don't like dead grass.
1: I don't like looking at dead grass. There you go.
2: I mean.
21: Well, it's not. It appears that way.
2: If you're a groundskeeper there, your job ain't much.
1: Mm-hmm.
2: You ain't got a lot to do.
1: A lot of people agree with you. You say it's unwatchable because the course is so bad. Or so ugly. Not
21: unwatchable. Where's that?
2: That says right there.
21: Oh.
2: That may be right again.
21: That's not true.
1: Well, that's his opinion.
21: Yeah. Well. It's Lynx. It's different from what you normally do.
1: Okay.
21: I mean, it's not. It's not a
2: Does Lynx mean dead?
21: It's crazy. It's different, guys. This is where golf originated.
0: What in the world?
2: It's all natural. They're playing out in the pasture. Look at it.
21: Yeah. It's
2: different. Oh, that's one of the better shots. You go get overhead.
21: You got that right. And let's not even bring up Grassgate. With Bryson DeChambeau.
0: Okay,
21: that was the drama with that.
0: Well, I don't even understand that. What was going on?
21: He was assessed a two-stroke penalty.
2: Oh, that's right.
0: And he was like, I'm not even going to play.
21: After Friday's round, because it was determined that he bettered how do you say this? He stepped on the fescue grass behind his ball
0: to better his
21: swing path.
2: Guys,
21: and so they're saying
2: he's just walking.
21: Yeah, and he even argued it. They the rules officials took him back out there. It was all this drama, and so he was assessed
2: a
21: two-stroke
2: through it.
21: Well, and that's kind of what he was saying. Mm-hmm. But then he stood behind it anyway. I'm just saying it all was surrounded around that fescue grass. Great.
1: Yeah. Somebody said they thought the color went out on their TV.
2: That's a great point.
21: I totally get that. If you're used to watching. You know, Augusta and at the Masters, it's definitely not that.
0: Somebody put a weed whacker on him.
21: Yeah, that's good. That's good stuff. I saw that.
3: Hey, if I could say something. They need to be careful stepping off in that grass. Now they're going to kill them little fawns.
2: Yeah, they got them babies.
3: That's where their mamas like to lay them down in there so they can hide them.
21: That's good. they can find a spot there.
1: Yes, they could. It's a wonder they don't have them. Of course, the fawns are dropping everywhere and coyotes coming out everywhere.
21: Oh, are you serious?
1: Oh, the coyotes know it's
21: time.
1: Oh, they know it's time. Here they come.
21: Oh, really?
1: For sure. They know when them.
0: He looks like he's standing out in a field.
21: Yeah.
0: An overgrown.
21: If you don't like Bryson, you say that he broke the rules. If you do like him, then you're like, what? And if you're just an average golfer, you're like, wow, I don't know what else he was supposed to do.
2: Show me how I'm supposed to walk with this ball.
21: That was the drama around the week.
1: Looks a little snaky over there.
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32: Coach Steven Jackson and the DMV Trilogy face off against two-time MVP Michael Beasley and the defending champion Miami 305 in a must-win game for both teams. Then the battle for Texas as Greg Monroe, Coach Nancy Lieberman, and the Dallas Power take on Jonathan Simmons and the Houston Righands. 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
1: Big Vox

0: OCD. He just likes things to be a certain way. Rick Burgess.
1: Thanks for being here today, America. We are walking through another day. Coming up next segment, next hour, Gary meets Roll Tide Willie. I was there, saw it firsthand. And I'll take you through some things that happened with Gary. You know, at one time I wanted Gary to go over to Mississippi with me for a man church. By the time I was done hanging out with Gary for about half the day, I was kind of relieved when he got in his Jeep and drove away. I was like, that's about all the Gary I could take for a day. Because, you know, he's difficult.
2: He got you a dose of Gary.
1: Hey, he's difficult.
3: I got so many questions from meeting him in the Uber and all that.
1: Oh, boy.
3: I cannot wait.
1: Oh, my goodness. So we'll talk about that.
3: I can't imagine what that was like.
1: Coming up next segment. From the email. Would like to be part of Hey Burge, Hey Burge. You can even ask for a Vox Verdict. All that is just go to Rick at rickburgesshow.com and put there in the subject line, Hey Burge, or Vox Verdict. This one, boy, Greg, just tell Greg it's happened to me. It's happened to me over the weekend.
2: What's that?
1: My day started out great. My wife and four kids and I got up, went to breakfast. Headed to Marvin's, get a few things, because I'm also, like you, Rick, a little handy.
3: Oh, my God.
2: Marvin's still around.
1: By the way, I've got a handy.
2: A few of them.
1: When I finish this email, I got a handy story for you.
3: Okay.
1: And it just continues. My wife made an announcement that changed the whole weekend and weekends to come. Without checking with me at all, she says out loud to my four children, kids, if y'all are good in Marvin's, we'll go next door to see if Tractor Supply has chickens and get
2: a
1: few.
2: No.
1: Needless to say, Birch, an hour later, we're walking out of Tractor Supply with $150 worth of chicken supplies and six chickens.
4: Oh, wow. I should do that.
2: Six chickens?
1: Yep. On the way home, everyone named the chickens for some reason, asking me to name one. So it got down to the chicken that I needed to name, and I started thinking, I love the Rick Burgess Show. So I thought about Adler. Because he reminds me of a chicken.
2: Are these little fuzzy chicks?
4: Oh, thank you.
1: Then he said, I thought about Speedy since they have the same size legs.
4: Oh, thank you.
2: All right.
1: And then I thought about naming it Greg since he's such a fan of chickens and getting free eggs.
2: Yeah, love it.
1: But you know what? I couldn't pass up the opportunity on one that just flowed. So we have Sparkles. We have Chicken Nugget. We have Cluck Norris. We have Rambo. And then mine, Chick Burgess.
4: Yeah, Chick Burgess.
1: Instead of Rick Burgess. Chick Burgess. That's funny.
2: The Chick Burgess Show.
1: This poor guy, he thinks he's...
2: Six of them. You know, they were just chirping. Is he tired of them yet? Probably.
1: Look, we love our wives. You ever had them do that before?
2: Oh.
1: When you have kids? Or have you ever found yourself caught in something and you're like, how did this happen? Yeah.
2: In that situation, right. I catch myself wanting them to act up in the store so we can't go get chicken.
1: Y'all
2: didn't act right. Sorry.
1: You know, it's hard to get time now with your adult children. You ever had this happen? Whatever version of this it is to you, because I live in Birmingham, so this is always a potential issue. We're having the greatest time. We're in the air conditioning. Everything's going great. We're having good food. And then without even checking, hey, guys, what do y'all think about we all go walk in the botanical gardens? I'm like,
3: where did that come from?
2: Who wants to do that?
1: No, didn't even run that by me. So so anyway, you guys talking about, he mentioned handy. I am on a handy run right now.
3: Your version of handy.
1: Yeah. So I was sitting there Saturday morning, knew I had an active day. Got to go hang out with mom a little bit on Friday at her new place and try to help her get settled in. Sherry and I went over there. Got back home, and I thought, you know, I don't have to really meet Gary until about 10:30. So I'm going to have that thing I love, and that's a free Saturday morning where my wife and I eat a little breakfast, drink a little coffee, talk about Jesus, talk about life. And so I'm letting her know, you know, today I'm going to have to head on out. I'm going to be gone the rest of the day. And I says, anything you need before I leave? She said, well, and the ladder's already up because I tried it myself. She said, I can't seem to figure out how to get the battery in the smoke detector. I said, hey,
4: good night,
1: little lady. I know there's days that you think to yourself, I can't be blessed any more than I am. I said, but, you know, I'm starting to become a little more handy. And I said,
3: you said that out loud.
1: I did. I said, you got to know how to put a battery in a smoke detector. I said, it's got to do with your positive and your negative. I said, you can't just push it up in there. You got to put the front end in and pop it up.
2: It's not as easy as it sounds.
1: And I said,
2: even though
1: I said, let me tell you what you don't need to fret about another second. Is that fired?
2: I bet you didn't get it right.
1: Fire alarm.
2: That easy.
1: I said, I'll handle that for you.
2: Try to get the clothes.
1: I'll handle that for you on the road.
2: Was it chirp?
1: So I went up there.
3: Should get your tool belt, get on the ladder.
1: And I said, baby, I need my flashlight because I need to look in there and be sure we got the positive and negative lined up right. And I said, that's the key.
2: Get that door closed.
1: I said, that's the key. I said, there's a lot of people when you deal with batteries, you know, you can deal with your double A's, but when you start dealing with your 9-volt, that requires a little more skill. So you don't fret. Don't feel bad.
2: Did you lick it and see if it was still good?
3: Don't do that to kid at home.
1: Yeah, kids, please don't do that.
3: Yeah. Don't listen to Uncle
1: Greg. To answer your question, Greg, yes. Greg, and it's a little something you wish you shouldn't have done it. It's not a pleasant deal, but there's something about it you kind of dig.
2: Yeah.
1: It ain't hard. Which is not good. You shouldn't do it.
3: Good gracious.
1: So I go up the ladder, you know, flashlight in hand, 9-volt secure at the top of the ladder. And then I look it up in there, you know, put the negative and the positive in there, you know, of course it's now the key that throws a lot of people is you got to now put the top of it in first and flip that back up. Sir, snap. And then,
2: have your little angle, right?
1: Yeah. Got it in line.
2: Won't go.
1: Shut it back, climb down the ladder, came down the steps with ladder under the right arm.
3: How many times you hit the wall?
1: Well, how many times did I hit the wall?
3: Or hit the ladder.
1: Or how many times did Sherry see me hit the wall?
3: Oh.
1: So the ladder
2: is... When you make that turn, clink.
1: The ladder is zero. So sometime today, she'll discover that I didn't quite...
2: Oh, yeah.
1: I didn't get down those stairs as clean as I'd like.
2: What about when they hear it?
1: You know? I heard it. Did you just bump that ladder? And and she never heard that. I was too smooth for that. Right. Too smooth for that.
2: You cough over.
1: I went by, secured the ladder back where it came from. Walked in there, gave her one of those with my hands, like handy people do. I said, hey, smoke alarm handled.
2: Sure.
1: I said, now if you want to come over here, let me pull you tight one time for a little hug, give you a little kiss.
2: Calm down.
1: Handy's got to get in the pickup truck and got to head on to the next project, the World Deer Expo.
2: That's another handling place.
1: And you can just see her looking into my eyes like, how can one woman be this blessed?
2: Yeah, I bet
1: my goodness, he's got it all. Yeah. Yeah, there were things that I never thought that he would take care of this one deficit he had.
3: Yeah. Mm. She thought you were just a 4-star, Rick.
1: Yep, she did.
2: Yep, she didn't know.
1: Thought she'd married a 4-star. Now she's thinking to herself, I had a 5-star the whole time.
4: How does it keep getting better?
1: All right, right. So anyway, that's handled. And, And she asked me about a light we're having an issue with. And I said, baby, I don't think there's any special light bulbs for it. I think what we got there, we got a fixture problem. It's a light fixture itself. I'm going to have to leave, though, but I'll
2: based on what?
1: I'll deal that next week.
3: Yeah.
1: Well, how about this? There's no special bulb. It's just a floodlight, indoor floodlight.
3: Don't help him.
1: You know, and I mean, if no bulbs are working in it, it's the fixture.
2: Oh, you've tried several bulbs?
1: Mm-hmm. Yeah. And they all do the same thing.
3: What do they do?
1: Yeah, they get dim and flash and flicker. That's your fixture right there.
2: Yeah.
3: Is it a dimmer or is it just a straight switch?
1: Straight. I've tried both. Yeah. But I'll put that on my list this week. Next project. Top of the hour.
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0: Here we go.
1: Well, let's go. It is a brand new hour. Speedy, Greg Adler, all here ready to go. We've already had 2 hours of fun. If you missed it, catch it on the archive today on your own time. You can do that on our podcast channel. You can do that on our YouTube channel. Also, over the weekend, another Rick and Bubba's Greatest Hits and Radio Gold. We celebrate Greg Burgess's 60th birthday with a lot of famous Greg moments from the Rick and Bubba years. Also, new Strange Encounters out over the weekend as well. So, guys, as we start the hour, I guess now I will go back, even though I'm a little bit, some of it is, I've got a little bit of trauma from hanging out with Gary for that amount of time in the environment we're in. Usually he and I, pretty much, it's he's in here and or I'm at the farm with him. Taking him out to the public was a different.
2: Oh, boy. Mm.
3: The preacher man says it's the end of time.
1: Gary.
3: Mississippi River, she's a gold dry.
1: So, Adler, I'll start with me talking to Gary about the way, because of the tight schedule on Saturday, first stop, Birmingham, Alabama, the World Deer Expo. By the way, the World Deer Expo, I've never seen, you know, I usually shy away from the expo format. The crowd, that is extremely well attended. And yeah. I mean, it is everything you've ever, it's, have you ever been to it?
2: Mm-hmm. Oh, yeah. It's been a while, but yeah.
1: Guys, we couldn't even move. There were so many people. And I'll show you a shot of that here in a minute with Gary trying to get through the crowd. But first off, the idea, we talked about it, we dabbled on the show that I had a half hour of leaving and getting Gary back to his vehicle and then being on the road to be on time to West Point, Mississippi. Okay. So first of all, it was so crowded, we couldn't even get to the booth by 11 local. All right, we were there about 11:10, okay, because it was just so crowded. So I thought, well, the way to do this is to Uber. Let's meet in a parking lot, Uber from the parking lot to the Civic Center and all the exhibition halls and all that, all the mania down there, parking decks and walking, and then we can be dropped off at the front, picked up at the front, back to our trucks, we can go. Well, I let Gary know that was going to be the plan. And here is a video and audio of me letting him know that as we sit in the truck waiting on the Uber.
4: Tattoo blade.
1: Gary, you realize who you're about to meet at the World Deer Expo?
5: Probably going to be a bunch of folks.
1: No. Do you know who you're specifically about to meet?
5: Well, I didn't know I was supposed to meet him.
1: Roll Tide Willie.
5: Oh, yeah. He's a good guy.
1: So, Gary, the bulldozer man, meets Roll Tide Willie today.
5: Yeah. Well, we may hook up and do some stuff together.
1: Yeah, how about a podcast?
5: Yeah, we might a podcast, him and Larry.
1: Are you excited about the World Deer Expo, Gary?
5: Yeah, I guess so.
1: Mm-hmm. Yeah, we're going to be at the Grip Feed booth, and we're going to be gripping and grinning for a little while today. We'll be there by 11:30 local time. Come meet Gary, and Gary and go meet Roll Tide Willie all in one day.
5: Oh, yeah. That'd be nice.
1: All right. You know I've called us an Uber.
5: I hope they speak English.
6: What?
1: So,
6: I hope they speak
1: Gary.
6: English. So that was his first thought.
1: That was his first thought.
2: Hope they speak English.
1: All right, let me talk to you about the trip down there first. So I go on Uber, and I tell them where we're at. I knew we were in trouble when I looked down and I saw the Uber driver's face, and his name was Mateo.
2: Hey.
6: Uh-oh.
1: And I thought, well, this is a mistake. Okay. And because the thing is, Gary can't just sit and just ride. You know, he has no social, you know where you say Greg has rude Tourette's?
2: Mm-hmm.
1: Gary has social Tourette's. Okay. It's like he'll say anything. So we get into the Uber. And I realized pretty quick that Mateo has come here from another country.
6: All right. Oh. Him and Gary working out.
1: Mm-hmm. And he begins to
2: Gary's worst nightmare.
1: He begins to try to you know, I went shotgun. Gary's in the back. I'm trying to be very nice to our driver and get to know him and talk to him. And from the back, I hear,
0: "What'd you say your name was?"
1: Here we go. Like, oh, goodness. Gosh,
0: what is it? My what-o?
1: And I'm like, oh, no. And the guy's like, my name is Mateo.
4: What?
1: And he goes, Mateo? You talking about Mateo or Mateo? Oh. And I'm like, oh, Lord, please.
6: Doesn't matter.
1: And then he starts talking. Hey, I don't know what your story is because I can't understand you. And I'm like, Oh my gosh. And I'm like, hey, thank you, Gary.
4: Almost there. Did you just tell him, hey, pull over here, let us out?
1: Yeah. Right. Then I'd hear this from the back seat. I'd be like, so you came here? Yeah, you know, I came as this, you know, and I came over and I was here with my team, my team is here. And then I give you some of them.
0: Good gosh.
1: And then I'd hear that from the back seat, Rick. And I was like,
6: oh,
1: Gary,
6: so funny.
0: Good gosh.
1: And
4: Gary, so, Mateo can hear you.
1: You're right, Gary. What are you doing?
4: Are you trying to, at this point, overpower
1: Gary?
4: Yes,
1: I'm talking over him.
4: Yes, because
1: I'm trying to talk over him.
4: Right.
0: Hey, let me ask you this. They got deer hunting in Mexico?
1: And I'm like, Gary.
6: Actually, they did.
1: Mm-hmm.
0: You deer hunt there in Mexico?
1: And well, usually they fish. And, you know, and like,
0: what kind of fishing you do? You catch any crappie?
1: And like,
4: oh my goodness!
1: And the guy's like, "He," and I said, "It's a type of fish."
6: He didn't ask you what you thought he did.
1: Yeah, and
0: okay,
1: yeah, and so
4: not a slave to be found on Gary either.
0: Hey, just put us out right here, good gosh!
1: And I was like, Gary, please, just—he's trying to get us as close as he possibly can.
0: Hey, we can walk here from here, Mateo.
1: And I was like, hey, buddy, just you get us as close as you can.
6: It's
1: fine, yeah. And then Gary can't understand the app. You know, you just simply tip on the app if you want to, and you pay with,
0: hey, well, I mean, you gonna tip Mateo or something?
1: And Gary's like, I said, Gary, I'm on the app.
4: Do that on the app.
0: I mean, if you're gonna tip him.
1: And I'm like, hey, I'm tipping him on the app, Gary, with no hand. Now Mateo's looking at me like I'm going to. Thank you so much. What a pleasure to meet you.
0: Adios, Mateo.
1: And I was like, good Lord.
6: And so then,
1: in this next one with the crowd, so then we get in there after the one that shows the crowd is pretty short, but get a look at this crowd as we enter, because we're trying to figure out where we're supposed to enter to get to the booth we need to be at, okay?
4: At one point, does Gary turn around and you, I don't know.
1: Yeah.
4: Doesn't he say something like, I don't know what I'm doing?
1: Yeah, this you can actually see him in the mob. Look, watch this right here.
7: I don't know.
8: Wow, thick with people.
6: Yeah. That's a lot of folks.
1: Let me tell you something.
8: I don't know.
1: Let me tell you, when you look at this crowd, you know one thing you can celebrate? COVID is over.
6: Yeah. You're a germaphobe. You don't want to be in there.
7: I don't know.
1: So I'm asking him, where's the booth? How do we get to it? And Gary's like, I have no idea. Because, you know, I knew what floor it was on.
4: Uh-huh.
1: But we entered on, like, you know,
6: that's a big old crowd.
1: You actually enter on another floor. We need to go down. And we're trying to figure out how to go down, and it's all the way as far as you can go to the left, how you get down.
4: Oh, my goodness.
1: So we should have entered somewhere else, but I didn't know that. So so we come back, the iconic meeting of Gary and Roll Tide Willie. I'll talk about how that went. And then the ride back to the truck. Just when you think it couldn't get any worse.
4: You're backing over again.
1: Just when you think
6: it couldn't
1: get any worse.
4: Mateo probably turned that one down.
6: Yeah. No, I'm not doing that.
1: So we'll be right back. Gary and Roll Tide Willie meet next.
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0: I work our way through the crowd. We get to the actual booth. So here we are arriving at the booth where we are, and people are already there. And you know what? They're getting Burgess Blend, Rick's Mix, and look here. Here's Gary.
1: Finally made it.
2: Yeah.
3: We're finally here.
1: And I know.
0: Here's Gary. Hey. What's up, guys? Hey, just bought two pallets of it right here.
4: Yeah.
0: There it is. Fired up, Steven?
4: Oh, man, I love it.
0: Yeah, there we go. So,
1: yeah,
0: Gary.
1: You were late.
0: Yeah, we just got here. We just got here.
5: Yeah, good setup.
0: We're here at the Grip Feed booth, 4604. Y'all come see us here at the World Beer Expo. We're just now getting started. There you go. So there you go. So now we're settled in. So once I'm there, meeting some great folks, people coming over, it really starts to build. And all I'm thinking about is I've been told through you that Chad, who is Roll Tide Willie's handler, that at some point I'm going to look up and I'm going to see Roll Tide Willie with Chad in a bag full of gear, which I brought all y'all today. Yeah, everybody got their stuff today.
6: I want to thank them for those shirts.
0: Yeah. We got our Roll Tide Willie stuff.
6: All right.
0: Including his rub for Adler.
6: Oh, yeah.
2: Thank you. Yes,
0: and got shirts
2: it.
0: And got cool shirts and koozies and all kinds of stuff. So thank you, Chad. And Willie.
2: Rub me.
0: All right.
2: Well, not.
0: Yeah.
6: That's what the shirt says?
2: No. They gave me some rub. Right. You know how Speedy, you always say that.
6: Oh, yeah. Is that what I sound like?
2: Yes.
6: Right. Oh, okay.
0: So I keep waiting on this moment, and you can feel it building. And I start thinking to myself, it's almost like being a chemist, and you're thinking, should I mix these two things?
6: Yeah.
0: Should this happen?
6: Boy, look at that. That's a sight.
0: And so the moment happens, we're standing there, up walks Willie with Chad. And these two icons meet each other, and I capture just a brief moment on video with the two of them.
6: All right.
1: Willie, you and Gary, here it is.
7: Willie. Tell him, Willie.
1: Willie.
7: Don't give a piss about nothing but the time. That's Roll Tide.
1: That's it.
0: Now, I want you to notice. I want you to know he's standing. Those you can't see, he's standing right by Gary.
6: Oh, yeah.
0: I want you to notice that Gary is a little bit, he's a little overwhelmed by it.
2: He doesn't know what to do.
0: Yeah, I've never seen Gary like that.
1: Look
0: at him right there. I mean, yes.
6: It kind of made Gary blush a little bit.
0: He did.
6: Adler, are you okay with Roll Tide Willie wearing his own shirt?
2: Yes, it's fine. Yeah, absolutely.
6: That's great.
2: He can do what he wants.
6: I mean, not a shoe to be found on him.
0: No, not one shoe.
6: Y'all got to think about coming across the parking lot.
0: Yes.
6: Hot.
0: Yeah.
2: Coming across the convention center.
0: I know.
6: He doesn't feel it, my goodness.
0: Yeah. So that's
1: Willie, you and Gary. Here
7: Willie.
1: It is.
7: Tell him, Willie.
1: Willie.
7: Don't give a piss about nothing but the time. That's Bama Blitz. Roll Tide.
6: Blitz, Bama Blitz is my favorite.
0: I tried. You know what? Hey, running there, whose shirt would be the easiest? It might go in Greg's office. The one he's got, you might can see the best.
6: Okay, Adler's got one.
0: Oh, never mind. Greg said it. We got one.
2: There we go.
0: But let me tell you something. This logo they've got of him in the old leather helmet.
2: Yeah,
0: they've got that one, too. Greg's got the, let me see that
6: one. Oh,
0: look at
6: you walking fast. That's good, buddy.
0: This one's just him on the front in sunglasses, right?
2: Yeah.
0: It's just screaming Blitz.
2: Just Blitz.
6: I think that's the one I got.
0: Yeah, just right there.
2: That's fantastic.
0: But there's one logo. Look at that. Look at him right there.
6: Golly.
0: And, Gary, I think, it's almost like, you get into, you get in the water, you feel pretty comfortable, but then all of a sudden there's a little bit of an undertow you weren't expected.
6: Yeah.
0: Greg, turn
6: around, buddy.
2: Turn around. All the way around.
0: Face us right there.
2: There we go,
0: Look at this one right here. Where it's got him in the leather helmet.
6: I can't wait to see Greg in that.
0: Look at that right
2: That's
0: there.
2: That's great stuff.
0: Isn't that something? But, it's like Gary didn't know what to do with him. And you really don't.
6: Yeah.
0: Now, I want y'all to know that privately I had a talk with Willie about his sobriety.
6: And
0: he seems committed, but I reminded Chad and Willie, football season's not here yet.
6: That's right.
0: And I don't know how the Tide's going to do, but maybe not. Maybe they'll go all the way, and you won't have to go through any rough patches. I mean, they're always capable of winning another championship. It's one of those kind of programs. But Willie doesn't take even a regular season loss very well.
6: How did he take that, what you said?
0: He just kept screaming Blitz, Bama Blitz at me.
3: Okay.
0: You know,
3: okay.
0: Right.
6: Yeah. Yeah, wasn't it a great sign?
0: No. It,

0: It really
1: it's not.
0: Yeah.
2: And he would like to see him acknowledge it.
1: You would?
0: He said he appreciated that, but he didn't give about anything but the tide.
1: Yeah.
0: Okay.
1: He's clear about that.
0: He's just crystal clear. The tide is his focus.
1: My favorite is when he gets mad at him.
0: Oh, great.
1: And done with him.
0: Look at that right there. Look at them two. Aren't they something?
2: Oh, my God.
1: Kind of favor.
0: Yeah, they really do. But by the way, I've had some people that have said they were confused and thought they were the same person.
2: That's right, just brilliant.
0: Right. So there it is.
1: There they are, the meeting of the minds.
0: I thought about maybe entertaining the thought of him making an appearance on the tour, but then I thought, I don't know that we want to take that on. Okay. So
2: just the thought of right. I'm sorry, I just started laughing.
0: I know. You know, he may fall in the category of people we get on video that we show on the screen. You know, as opposed to him actually being at the event.
2: Right.
0: So, but it was iconic. And then
1: he's done well.
0: Yep.
2: Yeah.
0: And then there was the Uber home.
2: So y'all, you do all that.
0: Yeah. That's right. And I don't have anything else. Right. Isn't that the end of it? That's all the videos and stuff I sent you right now at the end of it.
2: Of that.
0: Yeah. Okay. So I know, there's some,
2: and so, you know, it's exit time because that was a tough exit. You knew you had to go.
0: Yeah. I knew that I had to go and I knew that we needed to wrap up. And I mean, you know, and when you're in the expo format, you know, cause what you don't want is anybody come to the booth because it is so crowded in there and then you're not there.
2: Yeah.
0: So then we start trying to figure out how are we going to eat. Because we can't send either one of us to the concession stand because what if people come up? Because you could be at the concession stand for who knows how long.
2: Oh, okay.
0: And then Stephen with Grip Feed couldn't help us because he's constantly talking to people who are buying the feed.
2: Mm-hmm.
0: So we're like, and we can't lose him because he's the one that's making it happen. And so finally, against my better judgment, I tried to go get us some chicken fingers and left Gary unattended.
2: Uh-oh.
0: At the booth and... You know, I was hungry, huh? Oh, I come back and he's holding court and there's little children and families and Gary and Gary, like I say, he doesn't have, there's nothing that he would think would be inappropriate socially, you know, yeah. and he
2: just says it.
0: Right. And he's so somebody asked him about the fence and he was pontificating on how he felt about the people that knocked it down and, you know, and there's, you know, see, if I'd have been there, I'd have said, notice the kids around them. You know, notice the kids.
1: Oh, Rick, we've noticed them in here.
0: Right.
3: Children have ears, yeah.
0: Yeah, so, some people are saying this is something I'm not sure I needed to see. I know I had to look at it. Has this released something, these two meeting each other?
2: Oh.
0: So when we come back, there's the ride. Getting an Uber, leaving a big, giant Civic Center complex, trying to find your Uber and get back to your truck with Gary.
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0: we're back. So, Speedy, if I could, I want to just warn you, okay? I want to warn you, all right? And I want to help you.
1: Okay.
0: On what we're going to talk about next.
1: All right.
0: You weren't there.
1: Right.
0: This shouldn't affect you at all. I know you probably have already struggled with Gary, with our first Uber driver, and Gary, even at the event.
1: That's part of the illness that I have, is that I put...
0: You weren't anywhere
1: feel
0: near
1: like
0: there.
1: I am there.
0: You weren't anywhere near there. Yeah. You communicated with everybody. You got us where we're
1: so
0: supposed to be.
1: So I can enjoy the story and not feel like I
0: so
1: was
0: there. So you're not there.
1: Okay.
0: There's no need for you to be uncomfortable.
1: I appreciate you saying that.
0: Okay. Now, because I will tell you, if you survived the first Uber ride, which I'm not sure you would have.
1: No, I would have probably said, I got to get out.
0: Mm-hmm. This one, I think that you probably open your door and just roll. You know,
1: really?
0: You try to roll to grass.
1: Okay.
0: Right. So we've gone through the whole ordeal with Gary. He doesn't like that I've done this Uber thing.
1: He does.
0: No, he doesn't like that at
1: does
0: all.
1: Does he agree? It was okay.
2: He didn't agree,
0: by the way,
2: nothing.
0: When's the last time y'all were encouraged by Gary?
2: Never.
1: I don't know that I ever have.
0: And yeah, right.
2: Yeah.
0: So,
2: I have.
0: Okay. So we now need to find a way out because we've got about a half hour for me to get us out, find an Uber, get back to our truck that I need to be headed toward Mississippi.
1: Okay.
0: And Gary's already said he ain't going. I asked him, I said, Gary, no way, I ain't going. I said, let's get back to the truck. Gary was a big hit. He did a great job.
1: Right.
0: You know, talking about the feed, you never know with Gary. You know, if you have a feeder that's on the timer, I'm sorry that Gary wouldn't just let you be okay with that. No, I don't do that. I don't believe in them. I'm gravity feed. Okay, Gary, they're talking about the feed. It doesn't matter what they're putting it in. I'm just telling you, you ain't going to hold no deer like that. And they don't never throw out enough for them anyway. Okay, Gary, please. I mean, you know, down there, what we do is like them deer need to know that when they want feed, they feed there. That's how you hold them. So anyway,
1: You heard that a lot.
0: Yeah, and of course, you know, people who like feeders with timers on it, they don't really want Gary to tell them that basically...
2: They seem to be good with what they got.
0: Right. We're just here selling feed. We don't need to get into that.
1: Right.
0: Okay. So any conversation, if anybody tried to remotely act like they knew deer hunting, I was... And then the poor people that came over trying to talk to him about turkey hunting.
2: Oh, he really talks down to
1: you. Because they don't know what they're talking about.
0: Oh, my goodness.
2: He also thinks deer are telepathic. Don't forget that.
0: I mean, look, honestly, no, I don't do that because you just bushwagging them. And I'm like, Gary, please. Oh, no. Well, I mean, you know, Gary, I like to hunt a turkey in the afternoon. I ain't really hunting them. That's bushwagging them.
2: No decoys.
0: Stuff like that.
2: No decoys.
0: He can't think for a minute maybe I shouldn't say anything.
1: Mm-hmm.
0: So now we're wrapping up. We're trying to get out of there, and, you know, we're meeting a lot of good folks. Met some incredible people. Thank you. Y'all were so encouraging about the show and all that. So I said, I think if we go out here, we won't have to go back through that crowd again. But it put us at a weird place at the Civic Center. We got out much smoother, but now I'm not real sure where we are on this giant complex. So I'm like, well, I can't really tell the Uber to pick me up until I realize where I'm going to be. You know, and so I got to get to a road because they got roads blocked off. We got to go up a block to even get to where they can come and get us because it's so many people. They walled it off. We're walking among people of a very diverse group of people where we're walking around.
1: Mm-hmm.
0: Okay. Downtown. Hey, let me tell you something. I hope they don't send us another Mexican.
1: Okay.
0: And I'm like, Gary.
3: Gary.
0: Hey, I mean, think about it. I shows up, we ain't got no ride.
2: Then
0: you hear about it. Hey, I shows up, we ain't got no ride.
1: Mm-hmm.
0: I said, Gary, I think Mateo was here legally. Nobody's gonna take Mateo.
1: I wasn't there.
0: Right.
1: I wasn't there.
0: Yeah, Speedy, you weren't there.
1: There.
0: So then the Uber driver, very kind, she worked really hard to get to where we were. And I look and I say, I think this is our ride. Black female.
3: Couldn't be worse.
2: Adler.
0: So
3: Gary.
0: So Gary gets in.
1: Wow.
0: And he's like, we both sit in the back seat. She had something. We're in a smaller car this time. She had something in her seat. Sit in the back.
1: Did you tell Gary just to be quiet?
0: I said, Gary, let's just get back to our truck.
1: Please.
0: Say, hey, how are you? Good to meet you. Good, good. Well, I'll tell you what. When I got down here, I knew something was going on. I don't think I've ever seen so many white people in one place. I thought it might, and we start laughing like, yeah.
2: Yeah.
0: And Gary's like, yeah, black folks don't like to hunt too much.
1: He said that.
3: Okay, Gary.
2: No,
3: no,
2: no,
3: some
2: no,
3: do.
2: He was just saying.
0: No.
2: According to the crowd, he was right.
0: She was like, well, you know, my ex-husband, that he would go out and hunt, and, you know, he'd bring it in there. He'd bring in venison or whatever, and I'd cook it, and it was good. I'm like, okay, we're good. Then it happened. So how long you been driving? Good. Yeah. You know, I've done this and I've done that. But finally, though, I'm gonna get a break today. Me and my kids, we're gonna head down to the beach tomorrow.
4: Hey, you going to the beach?
0: And I'm like, Lord, help, please intervene. The beginning and the end, the great I am. Please intervene.
4: Well, I tell you one thing, you ain't gonna need no sunscreen.
2: Rick, no, he didn't. God, no, he didn't.
1: He didn't do it.
2: Laugh he does when he got a good one.
1: Right. You see his teeth?
2: Yeah. He gets really tickled as himself.
1: Yeah.
0: Are you in the car right now?
1: Yeah.
0: So, Speedy,
1: okay,
0: get out.
1: I'm not in the car.
0: Speedy, you're okay.
1: Core temperature rising.
2: Oh, he loves
0: stuff. He starts doing that right there, and she goes, no, I got sunscreen built in.
2: Wow. Got an answer for that. As I'm a little bit mad.
0: Who throws that out? Who says that? You know?
1: And does he look over at you like, how about that?
0: And I'm like, Gary.
2: Yeah, when he tickles himself.
0: What
2: happens.
0: What are you doing? What in the world are you doing? And so then.
1: Who can she see in the rearview mirror? This is important. Who's in the.
0: Gary. I'm right behind her. All she sees is Gary. And she thinks to herself, this is the Uber. A pickup that'll be the end of my time.
2: Mm.
0: You know what? He's sitting back there, sleeveless, tat blazing.
1: Yeah.
0: Got his
1: yeah.
0: sunglasses on. Just came from some of his fan base.
2: Oh, yeah.
0: Just so full of courage.
2: I loved it.
0: You know,
1: I'm a mess.
0: And he thinks that he has to continue. So then I tried to take the conversation in a completely different direction, of course.
1: Wow.
0: And start talking about, you know, where her kids, you know, go to school and, you know, and she has two sons like that. And I said, so your son, so they play, she was talking about their practices and stuff over the weekend. And Gary says,
4: so they play basketball?
1: Oh, my God.
0: And I was like, she goes, well, yeah, I mean, one of them does, but they play other sports, too.
4: Okay. I figured they play basketball.
0: And I'm just like,
2: is it just,
0: if I
1: please
0: could
1: stop
0: just,
1: thinking out loud.
0: If I could just jump out of the car. You know what I mean?
1: Is there any point you poked him in the ribs or anything?
0: And I was like, Gary. And so eventually I get the conversation headed completely away from anything Gary could. And keep in mind, he doesn't think he's doing anything.
2: Oh, no.
0: He thinks he's fine. You know, I mean,
2: he's laughing right along with it.
0: He just thinks that she's just, by the minute, falling more and more in love with Gary because how funny he is. You know what I mean? And to her credit, she handled it really well. And by the grace of God, was very, very kind about it. And Gary thinks that there's not, he can't even believe, why you keep making that face? You know what I mean?
2: Yeah.
0: What? And so by the grace of Almighty God, we finally got to our truck. And I thanked her, you know, for being so kind and for, you know, getting us back on time and great job. And once again, Gary does again.
4: Hey, you going to give her a tip or what?
0: And I'm like, Gary, it's on the app. It's on the app. And she's like, I'm good. I'm going to be fine. Because all she could think of was, I can't wait to get away from here.
1: Yeah. You know, please close the door.
0: Right. And so.
2: Tip y'all and let her out of it.
0: So as she drove away, I said, Gary, why do you have to come? What? What are you talking about?
2: Completely right over his head.
0: Yeah. He said, did you see her? She's laughing when I said that about sunscreen.
2: Yeah, she's
0: like,
2: hilarious.
0: I'm like, Gary, no. I don't think
1: it. No, it was uncomfortable laughing.
2: Yeah. There's
0: right,
2: a difference.
0: Right, yeah. I think, good Lord, Gary.
3: That's the definition of an uncomfortable laugh.
1: Yeah, it was a fake laugh so there wouldn't be silence.
0: Right. But, you know, all I could think about, because
2: let's move on.
0: Because stereotypes are funny. I do think she drove away going, that's what you get for taking a call down to the World Deer Expo.
3: Right.
2: You know it.
3: Right, sure, yeah.
2: She did get some material.
0: Right. So we got back on time, and then I made my way to Mississippi, and I disengaged Gary. And so there it was.
1: Was there a time in your truck where you went,
0: oh, yeah.
1: But not about the expo, but about Gary's now on his own.
0: Yes.
2: Relief is what just, that was.
0: You know where I'm. You know where we parked. You know where we parked.
1: Oh, yeah.
0: Okay, so I didn't even get on Valleydale before I was taking that break. Okay. So we'll be right back.
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0: 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Yeah. To the people we go, hello, you're on the show, Unscreened Phone Calls.
23: Yes, Gary was starstruck when he met Will Pro Todd Willie.
0: I think he was. Yeah. I think you're right.
23: He had stars in his eyes.
0: He really did. It's like he couldn't believe it was true.
23: Exactly.
0: Yeah, so I agree with you. He had the same look on his face I had on the entire ride down there and back in an Uber.
1: Speedy.
24: So, what? Okay. These two don't help.
1: Go ahead.
0: No. So the way I felt in the car, that's your experience all the time?
24: Yeah.
0: Okay.
24: Yeah, that's just a hint of what I've experienced. A lot of times with y'all.
0: Yeah.
24: You have seen some stuff Greg says in some of the Vox seats in front of.
0: Mm-hmm. By the way, Gary's
24: behavior. Right there.
0: The Uber drivers benefited because Gary's behavior doubled my tip.
2: That's true. Yeah.
0: Rick Burgess show unscreened phone calls. Go ahead.
25: Hey, good morning, guys. Rick, it sure was a pleasure to see you at the Deer Expo Saturday. I just want to let you know the sticker you gave my little girl, she threw a tantrum when I tried to unstick it from her leg.
0: That's
25: and
0: funny.
25: I also wanted to bring up, I told Gary, it's nice to meet you. I just want to let you know I'm a bulldozer man myself. And his comment, and I quote, said, "Yeah, you kind of look like one." I didn't know how to take it. I don't know what that meant.
26: What does that even mean?
0: Yeah, I don't know what that means.
2: Great maybe, I think it might have been a compliment.
0: Maybe. So. Great to meet you and your family. Yeah, Steven and the guys at Grip Feed, they have these little stickers that has the face on it, then it has maybe you can have something.
1: Mm-hmm.
0: We gave a lot of those away. A lot of those. We continue. Rick Burgess show, unscreened phone calls. Go ahead.
27: Hey, what's the chances y'all can get a little bit more money put back on that wheel? Maybe $100 or something.
0: $100? We got $500 on there.
27: Oh, yeah, we need a little more money on there.
0: You're talking about more spaces.
2: Another spot.
0: Oh, yeah.
27: Yeah.
0: Okay. Well, you know what? If we can have a big summer, revenue-wise and the tour go well, you might see some more get there.
24: All right. We were so hot at the start of the year, it threw us over budget.
2: Yeah.
24: Really, we were giving away $1,000.
2: Right. We were hitting $1,000 like nothing.
0: Yeah. Right now, we're in the hole on the tour. But, I mean, hopefully, it'll turn out to be a roaring success. We continue. Rick Burgess Show, unscreened phone calls. Go ahead.
5: Yes, Rick, I was wondering if you felt that you had to tip more because of the way Gary acted.
0: 100%.
5: Okay, I also wanted to go ahead.
0: Oh, I told the guys right before you called, I said Gary's behavior doubled the tip for both drivers.
5: And I also wanted to tell Greg happy birthday. And his rude Tourette's reminds me of me. My friend used to tell me I had IIT, which means idiot-induced Tourette's.
2: Oh, wow.
0: I love it. That's funny.
2: That's great.
0: That's funny. Yeah.
2: Thank you for the birthday wish.
0: Rick Burgess Show, unscreened phone calls. Go ahead.
24: Sounded genuine.
6: Morning, gentlemen.
0: Hey, buddy.
6: Rick, I want to tell you, I was there Saturday night in West Point. I just want to tell you thank you for coming over. Thank you for your fellowship and your message. And my guys from my church, we really enjoyed it. And I told the guys Sunday at church, y'all missed a great service and a great time. And we just appreciate you coming. And I enjoyed very much being there. And I was the one I told you I met you at Talladega in 2003 and been listening to you ever since.
0: That's right.
6: I just want to tell you the service was very enjoyable. And thank you for coming and doing what you do.
0: Thank you. It was a really... You know, my part was easy. The groundwork put on there, John Oliver has only been the pastor there for 7 months because their pastor actually passed away, which I know was kind of a shocker for that congregation. And he's just embraced the man church. They've been doing it 2 years. And Tim Fowler was there, who leads the men's ministry. And they had it. The food was delicious. The men had a great time. It was well attended. I put some pictures out of just the service and men worshiping together. And, you know, it was powerful. And, you know, we saw so many things happen. I told the guys in the break, there was one moment where a father and son both decided to follow Jesus together at the same time and came forward. And, man, what an incredible, that was just one of many great things that happened. So thank you for that. It was a special night. And I'm with you. Any of the men that missed it, they did miss it. We continue. Here's a question on everybody's mind. Did Denise fly over your house this weekend?
2: Yes. I meant to bring that up.
24: How do you?
2: I completely forgot.
0: So you had a flyover and you forgot about it?
2: Yes, sure did. Denise did. She pulled the flyover off. The weather was good.
0: Mm-hmm.
2: And it was pretty funny. She sent a direct message to, or however all that works, to Lisa and said, I'm about 10 minutes out. Okay. So I got in the middle of the driveway. Lisa got out there and it was hard to film. I was going to film, but the sun was messing with me and all that.
0: Okay.
2: But yeah, she did. She circled, came around, did the old flutter of the wings, and
0: wow,
2: went on.
24: Well, how about that?
2: Yeah, it was pretty cool. Awesome.
0: So Denise, it was really cool. Denise, you pulled it off.
2: She did. She pulled it off. It was.
5: Hey y'all. Hey Greg.
2: Hey. Denise, the weather cooperated. And you pulled it off.
5: Hey, you know what? I almost got in a rainstorm on the way home. That weather, I would have been there Friday, but that weather hemmed me in, and I could not get over there Friday. Well, you know I would have been there if I could have.
2: But it worked out
5: perfect. But listen, I need to know, did the parachute work or not?
2: Evidently not. I don't think so.
0: They were going to drop again.
2: Let's try again.
5: Well, I told my husband, I said, it doesn't need to be this big. He said, yes, it does. It needs to be bigger than that. And I had it smaller, and I thought, well, this is going to work. And he said, no, you need to make it bigger. So, well, I tried, okay?
24: What was it you dropped out?
5: Well, I got him some almonds because his real birthday present is not here yet. It's still not shipped. I'm fixing to have a fit with them people if they don't get it down to me.
0: Well, you really tried to drop
7: it. We thought you were joking about the parachute, man.
2: I really did, too. Then you're just messing with us. Because I was watching.
5: No, I'm not. I put a parachute on a package, and I dropped it in his yard.
2: But did you see me waving at you in the middle of the driveway?
5: Well, it was in the grass.
2: Yeah, but you see me down there waving, and Lisa was trying to film
5: yes,
2: from the house.
5: Yes, I saw you, and we were waggling the wings.
2: Yeah, so you did.
0: You did. Denise, that's incredible.
8: Greg, you might have that in the weeds.
2: Greg, you know, I got to go home and search for it.
0: Greg, look out. You got almonds laying out there somewhere.
2: Millie Mack got them.
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0: gonna come. We got you're a Forged in Fire fan from the History Channel. Got a big interview for you coming up in about an hour. We'll tell you about an event coming up you can be part of. Also, Wednesday Bible study back today. Looking to this weekend, Sherry and I in Southeast Missouri. We're headed to Dexter, Missouri, First Baptist Church, men's event Friday night, women's event Saturday morning, and then a marriage event Saturday night. And then I'll be able to the honor of preaching the two services on Sunday. All those details, participate in some of it or participate in all of it. You can find those details at burgessministries.com under events. And we look forward to seeing all of you coming up this weekend. I do have something here that was sent to me from a listener. It's not an official Vox verdict, so there's no need to put on the wig and everything, Adler, because I would have warned you about that.
1: Oh, man.
0: But you, well, I don't think that's necessary because this person is trying to bring a case against Adler. Did you see that email?
2: I did, and I agree with it. It's...
0: Do you really?
2: No, there's no.
0: Do you agree with it? Because I didn't really agree with it as far as the assessment.
2: Yeah. Well, I don't like it, but I agree with it, and you know.
0: I am formally bringing charges against Judge Adler. Over the past few months, it seems, and I've heard Speedy at least throw this narrative out. I would like to openly discuss it, where I am on it, and y'all can as well. It seems that Speedy has suffered additional ridicule and teasing lately. I've determined this is the fault of Eddie Van Adler.
2: I agree with all this.
0: Okay.
2: It's not good.
0: Prior to the, and we won't spend any time on it, the infamous meltdown.
2: Yeah.
0: I sensed the jokes were equally distributed among the four of you. Since the same amount of hacking is still occurring, I fear that, that everyone's now not on Adler like they once were, and the 25% of teasing he once took has now been put on Speed.
2: No, it's all accurate. You know, when you freak out on everybody, people tend to treat you differently. Okay. And that's not right. And Speedy, I'm sorry about that.
1: No, don't you.
2: Frankly,
0: boy, it's a gift that I don't think the man has a case. I disagree with that.
2: No, I think he's right. You know, when you spaz out on everybody, when you totally spaz, people are worried that you might spaz again. And frankly, Speedy handles it so much better. I'm being real right now. When he reacts in a funny way. He's a pro. He's the best in the business. No. I mean it.
0: So he's wanting an impeachment process and once you placed on trial.
1: Oh my God!
0: Concurrent to the parties of the first part in conjunction with State versus Jones case,
2: right.
0: Case 1912.
2: Oh, all that.
0: He said he's included you on the email, which
1: that's
0: he did.
1: That's funny.
0: Because he says you have a right to due process. But can I tell you honestly on this straight up?
1: So funny.
0: And I can only speak for me. I can only speak for me. It feels like to me, which I think is good for the show, that the new show, I'm actually getting hacked on more.
1: Oh, for sure.
0: And I've actually think it's good for the show.
2: I do too.
0: I think it should be equally distributed.
2: I do too.
0: If you're asking, like at Rick, and this is true, and Speedy, I mean this sincerely to all three of you. As far as my part in hacking on people, it really is not complicated for me. I'm looking for the hack that would produce the funniest moments.
1: Oh, yeah.
0: If that's Greg and something he's in, I'm going after Greg.
1: Sure.
0: If that's Adler and something he's in, I'm going to have some fun with Adler. If it's Speedy, and as you said, Adler, sometimes, just I think recently, Speedy's narratives have had the most potential for funny outcome. And I think I've been put in the bucket a few times that has produced. I've seen people text going, I love when y'all get on one.
2: Yes.
1: Because it never happened.
0: Well, here's what you love. When you see that in text, you're worried because you're like, wow, so this is what the audience wants, so I'm going to get more of it. So I really sit here and think, what path of hacking will produce funniest bit?
1: Yeah.
0: Our funniest moments. And if I think this has the most potential, that's the road I get on. Mm. I don't sit here and go, I'm going to get on Speedy more than anybody else or Greg or Adler. I truly am looking for the path that might produce the funniest comments and moments.
3: Yeah.
0: And I will agree with Adler, Speedy, when he's getting hacked on, his responses are always very funny.
2: Speedy handles it very well in a very funny way. And then that's great.
0: And then Greg, when Greg's had enough and he drops the bomb and basically tells us all what we can do,
2: right?
0: You know, that's always good. You know, when I get to the point where also I start seeking revenge,
3: watch everybody fire back.
2: Right. I'm trying to throw myself under the bus a little bit more to hopefully loosen up people. In fact, I'll even throw myself under the short bus.
0: There you go. So are you saying to us guys it's okay?
2: Please, yes.
0: Even if we're doing it subconsciously.
2: Yes.
0: I will say I'm not doing it consciously.
2: Yes.
0: But if I'm doing it subconsciously. Greg said he's doing it consciously because he thinks he's the one who caused it.
2: And I remember the very next day I came with that song, and it's Make Fun of Adler Day.
3: I tried to
2: bust it wide open.
0: That's right.
2: But again, if you have a nervous breakdown on the air in front of people, that tends to have people view you differently.
0: Right.
3: Well,
2: you know.
0: Yeah. And I do agree with the texter. No, I'm not for criticism socialism where it has to be 25, 25, 25. I'm for saying, what's the funniest road we can be on? And if somebody gets it more than somebody else because it's funnier, I don't care.
2: Yeah. The greatest good.
0: Including myself, by the way. Yeah. That includes myself.
2: The greatest good for the greatest number.
0: So anyway, you know, that was something that somebody claims is happening. Greg, you're saying you have eased up on Adler consciously. Speedy, have you subconsciously?
1: I guess so, maybe.
0: Consciously or subconsciously, a little bit of both.
1: A little bit of both, maybe. I don't know. I know he can handle it, and it was just a bad day.
0: Of course.
1: It's always in fun. But, you know, sometimes, you know, we can take things too far, too.
0: Us?
1: I've been labeled the staff racist, and that does bother me.
0: Right.
1: Because I'm not.
2: No, you're really
1: that came from a funny bit.
0: Yeah, right.
1: And then, you know.
0: Well, now, I will say this, and I'm not talking about us, okay? The audience, especially on that one, like, that was one bit, one moment about the astronaut that was funny.
1: Yeah.
0: And then the audience wants to continue to use it forever.
1: Right.
0: And then before you know it, people lose.
3: What about the girl in the box seats that used it?
0: Right. Well, yeah. Now, that was funny.
1: Yeah, it was very
0: funny. That was funny.
1: That was good.
0: But what I'm talking about, then people lose the reference because it gets so far removed from the original.
1: Yeah.
0: And then they don't, just like when, you know, if you join the show one time and somebody's making drinking jokes about Greg and you miss that was tongue in cheek, you're like, whoa.
1: Yeah.
0: The smoking with you know, for all those years, which, you know, wasn't ever true.
1: Yeah.
0: You know, when these things are used correctly.
1: Yeah.
0: Like, you know, I'm never going to turn loose the leg jokes.
1: No.
0: I mean, you know, those are going to be around.
1: And I brought that on myself.
0: Right.
1: Because I said it was the year of the legs.
2: Right.
0: But when you go to the thing about the astronaut, and you get so far removed from the astronaut comment, and you're just throwing things out, and somebody's just joined the show, they don't get it.
1: Right.
0: They think there's something more to it.
1: Yeah.
3: Which is even better.
2: Do we need a workplace safe word? When you know, like, Bubble Boy. Hey, Bubble Boy.
3: Yeah.
0: Bubble Boy. And Bubble Boy means this is starting to bother me?
2: Yes.
0: Okay.
2: I'm feeling like the boy in the bubble. I need a bubble around me of protection, friendship.
3: Oh, that's so good. Right.
2: I don't know. But that was somebody texted in that we need a workplace safe word.
0: Okay. Okay. That could be.
3: Did you just yawn?
0: Yeah.
3: I was like,
0: yeah. Greg, you don't want to. Yeah. I mean. I will say that.
1: What if yawn is your signal?
0: He's
2: yawning.
0: Yeah. I know that y'all have never taken me to a place where I thought, okay, y'all need to back up.
3: No, I ain't.
0: Yeah.
2: Oh, now, what is it when?
0: Now the audience, they can go in a different place.
3: Can't say that about Adam.
2: You'll get mad at the audience, by the way.
0: Oh yeah, the audience, they don't know how to cull.
2: They don't
0: know how to cull themselves.
2: Yeah. What was it on Christmas Story when Ralphie totally like spazzes out on the bully? He just goes crazy on the bully. Scott Farkas. Yes, maybe we need Ralphie or Scott Farkas or something
0: okay,
2: like that.
0: Okay, I like Farkas.
2: Farkas.
1: You can say bubble, or I don't know, something. It just needs to be one word.
2: Bubble. Bubble me.
0: No.
1: Bubble me.
0: What's the kid's name in Christmas Story again? Ralphie?
2: Ralphie.
0: Let's say Ralphie.
2: Ralphie.
0: Let's go Ralphie. I like Ralphie.
2: Okay, Ralphie.
0: I like Ralphie.
3: That means I'm fitting to lose it like Ralphie.
0: That's right. Hey, Ralphie. Hey, we're getting ready. He's about to get Ralphie in here. Because, see, he went after the bully, so I think that's good.
2: Okay.
0: You can go, hey, he's about to get Ralphie in here.
2: He's about to get Ralphie.
0: So I will say I don't think there's ever a conscious decision to distribute equally. I think we just go down the path we think's the funniest. It's not always good. I'm just saying that's probably where we live.
2: We're an equal opportunity maker funner.
0: Nobody's above being hacked on.
2: It doesn't matter what skin color you are, Speedy.
0: Right.
2: There you go. Everybody gets it.
0: We'll be back.
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0: Can you believe this is actually their job? The Rick Burgess Show.
1: Yes, sir. Yes, sir. Yes, sir. Ba-da-da-ba-ba. Working our way back on another Rick Burgess Show. Thank you for being with us today, America. All right, so we have introduced you, and frankly, I have been introduced to Oceana Cruises through this. We were approached by Syndicated Solutions on our national campaign and said, hey, this luxury cruise line would like to for you to entertain the thought of you and your wife, Sherry, hosting a cruise. And I'm like, I'm not familiar with this. And boy, the more I found out about Oceana Luxury Cruising, the more interested we became. And looking forward to all of you that are going on the trip with us coming up, Lord willing, in September and then into early October, including my birthday. I'll turn 62 as we're on this cruise. So you can go to oceanacruises.com/bigvox. It's less than 9 weeks that we'll be leaving. If you would like to be on this cruise, believe it or not, we have been told by Oceana that we have a few cabins that have been made available to our group again. Those of you that are already going, looking forward to it. So we'll leave from Istanbul, Turkey. We'll end up in Trieste, Italy. In between there, we'll go to Montenegro. We'll go to Greece. We'll go to Croatia. There's a lot of biblically, a lot of Bible history there. You know, Sherry and I are going to take a tour to see the ruins of Ephesus, things like that. But if you'd like to find out more about it, it is the best food on the sea. 8 restaurants, award-winning chefs, all that's included. Your gratuities, all included. If you are someone and you say, I don't partake of adult beverages, we don't drink at all, you can get a $400 shore excursion shipboard credit toward any excursion you want to take. So go to rickburgessshow.com. All the details are there. Or if you're saying, no way I can do this cruise, but I want to know more about Oceana, then certainly you can talk to them about that too. And we'll be on the brand new ship, the Allura. Looking forward to that. And hopefully, if you got an opportunity now, maybe you didn't have before, you can join us. If not, use them for your next big trip. You'll be thankful that you did. All right, some other things to discuss today. Greg, this is, well, I should say Speedy too.
2: What do you got?
1: Because of his new commitment. To being, you know, very savvy when it comes to music.
3: Oh, yeah.
1: So Journey is still got something going, right?
2: This is it. I think this is their
1: this
2: final.
1: This is it.
2: Right.
1: So,
2: but, yeah, they still
1: original members, Neil is there, and Jonathan Cain, right?
2: Yes. I'm trying to think of anybody because they booted the other
1: Neil
2: two
1: Sean
2: out.
1: Is still in there, right?
2: Yes, he is.
1: And Jonathan Cain is still in
2: there. Yeah, but I don't think they speak, but they're in there.
3: This is who they say still in there.
1: Yeah. Thank you, Speedy.
4: Hey, coming to Birmingham.
1: Right. We still have the Steve Perry Asian sound alike.
2: Yes, we do.
3: It says Todd is still on bass. I looked this up. Todd's still on bass.
2: I don't know.
3: Todd Jensen?
2: Don't know.
1: Don't think that's original.
2: Okay. No, no.
3: No, I just asked current touring members, who's currently on there.
1: Right.
3: It says Dean is drums, backup vocals.
2: Yeah.
3: Mm-hmm. We got Arnell.
2: He's
3: on
2: lead
3: vocals.
2: Asher Singer.
3: And then you got Jason on keyboards and back lead.
1: Jonathan Cain? Not on keyboards?
3: It says Jason Derlatka.
1: Is there more than one keyboard player now?
3: I don't know.
1: You don't see Jonathan Cain in there?
2: He's in there.
1: It says Journey keyboardist Jonathan Cain in the story.
3: Hmm.
2: Yeah.
3: I don't know. That was just a quick search of current touring members.
1: Yeah. Is Jonathan Cain in the bunch right now?
2: No, they're right. He's not the original. He was in the Babies originally, but he was there for all the hits.
1: Right, yeah. Yeah, you're right. You guys are right as far as original. That goes back to the guy who used to sing, was on keyboards, who left, who actually, I think, owns the band. Or did for a while.
4: One of my favorite things that Wikipedia does is this little graph of band members. And so they'll show you what years, what band members were in it and what they did, what their role was. And that's with some of these bands. I mean, look at this list. You've got, Randy Jackson.
2: He was in there for a little bit.
1: No, he was in there for a while.
4: You got so many people that have been in the band Journey, it's hard to keep track of. That's one of the few things I think Wikipedia does well.
1: Well, Jonathan Cain was, as Greg said, was keyboardist for the Babies, who their lead singer was?
2: John Waite.
1: John Waite.
4: John Waite.

0: Like,
1: every time I think of you.
2: So anyway,
3: and it does say the only original member left in Journey is Neil.
2: That's correct.
3: Yeah.
2: So Jonathan Cain is also married to Paula White, correct?
4: He was.
2: Is he still? No.
4: I assume he is.
2: But anyway, but today has nothing to do with any of that. I'm just establishing who Jonathan Cain is. He is demanding that Bruce Springsteen shut up.
4: Okay. Well, I agree with him.
2: Right. And actually act like you were actually born in the USA. Jonathan Cain said, I'm ready for Bruce Springsteen to shut up. He says, I'm ready for Robert De Niro to shut up as well.
4: Okay.
2: Mm-hmm. He said, I
4: agree with him on both counts.
2: I think musicians should just stick to entertaining fans, not tell them how to vote. He said, I too was a Democrat back in the old days, but I couldn't just stay there anymore. And he said that he goes, and Bruce, I mean, what the heck? I used to like him, but now he's just annoying. He's an annoying, bitter old man. I mean, stop it. Really, you were born in the USA. Weren't you, dude? Act like it. But even that song, if you look at the lyrics, I mean, it's not exactly
0: right.
2: It's something that disses our country.
0: It does.
2: He said, but I would love for Bruce Springsteen to shut up.
3: There you go.
2: So there we go.
4: Jonathan Cain,
3: how's he feel?
2: Telling the boss to shut up.
4: Yep. Shut it right up.
2: And there's probably a lot of people that are saying thank you. I do think there are a large number of people that went to that go to Bruce Springsteen concerts now, and if they told the truth, they would be like, "You have every right to express whatever you want to express, wherever you want to express it." That's a beautiful thing about America. But we really would love to just enjoy the music if we could.
4: We'd like to hear music,
2: you know, if we could. And
4: not your view of the state of the world or the country.
2: And I don't think, you know, as many people said, and that would include us, I think most people, when they get ready to vote, I don't think they take into much account what any of us think about it.
4: That's fine.
3: Yeah.
2: Yeah, you know, I think they can make a decision.
4: Should.
2: Yeah.
4: Now, Bruce Springsteen said that, so I must be right, because I like his songs.
2: Yeah. Yeah. So anyway, there's Jonathan Cain's comments for Bruce Springsteen.
4: Pretty good.
2: We'll go to unscreened phone calls next. We'll open those lines up, all 10 of them, and you can join us. The number's 888, the number 6, Big Box.
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1: All right, here we go. Lines are open. Lots of folks piling in. We roll through these in rapid fire form, giving you an opportunity to add something to the show. You will not take away from the show. So some things that can end your call. If all of a sudden we just don't have good quality. You know, you forgot to turn the radio down. You forgot to mute the TV. And there's a big echo chamber. Or if we just sounds like you're in a wind tunnel. Quality could be an issue. Say that you're just kind of going nowhere with the call. Can't get that plane landed. That might end the call to protect the audience. Or, of course, the one that will always be the end of your call. You don't know how to act and you're being inappropriate. So to the phones we go. They're all full. And we'll work through those as quick as we possibly can. Welcome to the Rick Burgess Show. Unscreened phone calls. Go ahead.
2: Morning, guys.
1: Hey, buddy.
2: Rick, how'd you let your pastor get away with saying could care less on Strange Encounters Saturday?
3: Yeah, I heard that.
1: Yeah, that is just something about I just can't correct the pastor.
3: Yeah,
1: you know,
2: man.
1: Boy, did you see my physical reaction? My body did move just a little. and I was like, yes. And our pastor said, could care less. And
3: he did.
1: Of course, I mean, he's
3: it's okay.
1: It's all right. I didn't think when we were discussing the doubt.
3: You know, he thought about it.
1: It just didn't. How in that conversation?
3: No,
1: the fall of mankind. Do you get that in?
3: Right. In fact, when I heard him say it, I almost went. I hope Ray don't.
4: Yeah, just because his train of thought didn't get broke.
1: Well, see, you remember it says in the prophet Ezekiel. I'm sorry, a minute ago you said could care less. It's couldn't care less. If I could just get that in.
3: Yeah.
1: Okay, back to Ezekiel.
3: Yeah.
1: Hey, time out right here.
3: Okay.
1: So, we continue. Rick Burgess Show, unscreened phone calls. Go ahead.
5: Hey, this is Aaron calling from the base of Mount Sinai.
1: Wow.
5: Who in the cities of the plains thought Moses would call in?
1: Oh, that's funny.
5: He couldn't even talk to his brother Pharaoh.
1: I know, I think that's where Speedy, when I thought about that scenario, I think that's when Speedy would give him a hard time.
3: Mm.
1: You know, because Moses said he wasn't a great communicator.
4: Right.
1: And
3: you'd make fun of him. Yeah, sure.
1: I think
4: he
1: would.
4: I think that's where that guy was going in that email. Yeah.
1: Rick Burgess Show, unscreened phone calls. Go ahead.
6: Good morning, guys. How are y'all doing?
1: We're good. Hope you're well.
6: Good. Just wanted to tell y'all, I had the best weekend this weekend, and it's because of y'all replaying Greg's birthday things. I have never laughed so hard and forgot how many good bits he had, especially the one with him and Brandy trying to teach him how to speak grammatically correct English.
1: God, you know what? That's a long time ago.
3: That's a great one.
1: Mm-hmm.
6: He needs to open his mouth more. So that needs to be his code word for the day. Thanks, guys. Have a great day. Bye.
1: Yeah, if you don't know what she's talking about, it is the podcast Rick and Bubba's Greatest Hits and Radio Gold. This past weekend episode, because of Greg's birthday.
3: Oh, boy.
1: Greg Moments. And how about that?
3: Been here a little while.
1: There's been many over. So you were part of the Rick and Bubba show for 18 years?
3: Something like that.
1: Yeah.
3: 2008.
1: Yeah. So we were discussing yesterday, you're approaching the 20-year mark of doing radio, not the power company. You only did the power company for 23.
3: I know. It's almost caught up with it.
1: Wow.
3: Ain't that weird?
1: Rick Burgess Show. Unscreened phone calls. Go ahead.
7: I got a question for Lyman Greg here. Okay, we all know that the top line is always hot. Come up that barrel, right? If I got a limb dangling from the top line that goes from the main pole to my house, that line is to be considered still hot as fire, right?
3: Yeah, but it's got insulation on it. You don't need to, Is it on the service going to your house?
7: Yeah.
3: I mean, I ain't going to say what, but just call somebody to get it off.
1: There you go.
3: Just do that.
1: Probably a better way to go.
3: But let me say this. The bear was in worse shape than that, though.
1: Right.
3: He was in a bad spot.
1: Right.
8: The bear might be fake, guys. I don't know. I'm still trying to figure out.
3: Let's say the bear's real. He was in a bad spot.
8: He was in trouble.
1: If the bear was real, he was not in great shape. Rick Burgess Show, unscreened phone calls. Go ahead.
9: Hey, Rick. I saw an ESPN notification that came on my phone a few days ago. It made me think of you. I can't remember exactly what it said, but it said, why Messi is the greatest male athlete of all time.
1: Greatest of all time. A lot of good male athletes out there over time.
3: Greatest male athlete of all time.
8: You got Messi, then right below him, Bo Jackson.
1: Yeah.
3: But you know the
1: great
3: way
1: comparison.
3: The way you have to look at it is this:
1: he may be one of the greatest soccer players of all time.
3: Right? Yeah. Huh? Yeah.
8: Or the greatest soccer player.
1: Maybe he is. I don't know.
3: But when you start looking,
1: an athlete.
3: When you start looking at this, just keep in mind what we're saying here. What are the odds of this? Two things. Could Bo Jackson learn to do what Messi does, or could Messi learn to do what Bo Jackson can do?
1: I say where you're going.
3: I think Bo could, if he put his mind to it, probably could have a big impact on soccer.
1: Yeah.
3: I don't think Messi could have a big impact on baseball, football.
1: No.
3: Run track like Bo.
1: Yeah, Bo did a lot of things.
3: Right. Break bats over his head.
1: Yeah.
3: You know, run up the wall.
4: Oh,
3: right.
4: Yeah.
1: Good.
4: Golly, when he did that.
3: We continue. Rick Burgess Show, Unscreen Phone Calls. Go ahead.
10: Hey, I just want to say a big shout out to y'all's show. I love it very much, and I appreciate everything y'all do.
3: Thank you very much. That's nice.
4: Yeah.
3: Nice. Rick Burgess Show. Unscreen phone calls. Go.
11: Hi, my name is Brooks. I'm from Northport, Alabama. Oh, hi.
1: Did he say roll tide?
4: I said roll tide, but that's what he said.
3: I couldn't understand it. We continue.
1: It's getting close for him, isn't it?
3: Yeah, it is. Rick Burgess Show, Unscreen Phone Calls. Go ahead.
12: Hey, fellas. Austin from Lincolnton, North Carolina.
3: What's up, buddy?
12: Hey, just want two quick things. One, Greg, I'm sorry I'm late. Hope you had a good birthday last week, man.
1: Oh, yeah. Thank you very much.
12: And number two, I was just curious if you guys listened to any classic Christian rock back in the day. There was a good one out of Alabama called Halo. They only come out with like two albums, but I was just curious.
3: Not in the 80s. No, I can't say that I did. I don't remember Halo.
1: I don't know.
3: I really had very little interest in Christian rock in the 80s.
1: Yeah.
3: I didn't really listen to any of it.
8: You're not bragging. No, it's just the way it is.
3: Yeah. So no, I don't have a big background on that. Sorry. Rick Burgess Show, Unscreen Phone Calls. Go ahead.
13: Hello. Good morning.
3: Hey.
13: Quick question, please. Been a while since I've listened to the show. Is Bubba out sick today?
3: Well, you're way behind.
1: Yeah.
3: Way behind. About a year and 7 months behind. 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
14: Morning, guys.
3: Hey, buddy.
14: Hey, I think it was yesterday that you all were talking about people in the wheelchairs and you know, getting the special treatment in certain situations, which 100% I'm all for. If you need it, that's great. But then you were talking about people that want to buck the system with it, you know?
3: Yes.
14: Using it to their advantage. Okay, well, real quick, a couple years ago we're at Disney, and I think you specifically brought up people that had told some Disney stories. We're at Disney, and these people are on scooters all over the place, and if you're on it, you get special treatment. We're leaving the park, and everybody's about to die. Guy's on a scooter, big guy. He's on this scooter, and I'm first of all thinking, I don't think this is legit, but he's trying to get it on the bus. He can't drive it, which was a telltale. This wasn't what he needed to be on. Couldn't park it. He literally gets off of it, picks it up, and puts it on the bus. I lost it. I absolutely lost it.
3: They ain't lying either. Unbelievable. How can anybody be okay with that? We continue. Rick Burgess Show, Unscreen Phone Calls. Go ahead.
15: Good morning, gentlemen.
3: Hey, buddy.
15: Anyhow, I've got two questions really quick. First off, the other day, y'all were talking about, I think, Sonny and her son getting arrested and how he was like a Yale researcher, Harvard grad, but then teaches geometry to fourth graders.
3: Yes.
15: And y'all were like, why? Well, isn't that how the indoctrination goes to our young kids that they're kind of getting these liberal...
3: Yeah, send the Harvard graduates to the kids. Yeah,
1: mm-hmm.
3: Yeah. I guess you're right. That's not a bad strategy. You got to get the kids first, and they certainly are trying. Rick Burgess Show, Unscreen Phone Calls. Go ahead.
16: Rick, I got a question for you and everybody in the room.
3: All right.
16: Pick top 10 personal favorite years for music. It can be mine is 74 to 84.
3: Oh, that's a top 10. I can't do 10. So music...
1: That's
3: a tough one. I know I'll catch some flack because I'm not a big fan of the 60s. There it is. I said it.
1: Mm-hmm.
3: Probably for me,
1: it would probably be the early 70s, like 71, 72, to probably maybe 92. Probably.
3: Or does you only, can you only have 10?
1: If I could only have 10, I'd probably cut it off maybe 75.
3: 85.
1: To 85.
3: Yeah.
1: Somewhere in there.
17: It's funny, a quick search has 3 years as far as the music critics and historians highlighting the best years of music. 67, the Summer of Love. 1971, the Summit of Classic Rock. And 91 was the Alternative Revolution. Those were three defining years.
8: I saw those as well. And then 1984 also saw Thriller, Like a Virgin, and Purple Rain.
1: What about 1984 by Van Halen?
8: And Jump by Van Halen, yes.
1: No, not Jump.
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27: Ice Cube's Big 3 season is heating up. The most competitive basketball league on earth is on CBS this Sunday. Coach Steven Jackson and the DMV Trilogy face off against two-time MVP Michael Beasley and the defending champion Miami 305 in a must-win game for both teams. Then the battle for Texas as Greg Monroe, Coach Nancy Lieberman, and the Dallas Power take on Jonathan Simmons and the Houston Righands. 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
1: Yeah, you don't have to miss any part of the show now. 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Or if you're a Blaze TV subscriber, you get a best of hour there as well. So this ought to be a doozy here. And by the way, if you're a fan of Forged in Fire, we got a special event coming up. We'll tell you about in the next hour. We'll be talking with Doug Marcada. And a lot of you know Doug and Ray and the work they do. Karambit is a type of killer knife, and they have a seminar coming to Birmingham in August, and we'll tell you about that as we interview Doug coming up next hour. So if you're a fan of that show or interested in that event, or you're like me, you're just trying to find out more, don't miss that. So when we pointed to this doozy, so we have a guy that actually believes, okay, that he needs to go to national parks, zoos, fill in the blank, anywhere animals are, mm-hmm. and play his guitar because he believes that animals need this therapeutically. In this particular video, and his name is Plumes?
2: Plumes. Plumes sang for a wolf.
1: Yep. He's found a wolf called Dervis.
2: Mm-hmm.
1: The last remaining of his pack.
2: Oh.
1: And he believes that this wolf, I don't know how he knows this,
2: well,
1: is very lonely and withdrawn. I mean,
2: maybe he is.
1: And hasn't howled in a long time.
2: Oh, wow.
3: You just watch.
1: And he says his guitar playing touched the wolf so much that he gets a howl out of him.
2: First of all.
1: Is that correct?
4: Singing to a wolf, guys. The wolf's waking up, guys.
1: I think it's hurting his ears.
3: His head's down right now.
4: Oh, come on.
1: Oh, my goodness.
3: Okay, now what to do.
4: Okay.
1: All right.
4: The wolf doesn't know the words.
1: I do like the...
3: Oh, did you hear that?
1: You know why he's doing that. He wants the guy to stop.
3: Yeah.
4: And oh, he woke up the wolf's soul.
1: It's the wolf?
2: The wolf's in key, by the way.
1: The wolf is in key.
4: I think that's him.
1: No, that's the wolf. Is he howling at the wolf to get the wolf to howl?
2: Oh, maybe that was it.
1: Yeah.
3: But the wolf's not off.
1: The wolf is not, I mean...
4: He's not bad.
2: The wolf's as good a singer as I got.
3: I'll say it's a pretty wolf.
1: I've heard of the blues singer Howling Wolf, but this is ridiculous.
2: It's a white wolf.
1: Okay, that's...
2: It's hurting his ear.
1: What
2: is he in? Who's in the cage? Is the wolf in the cage?
4: The wolf's in a cage.
1: He's in some sort of...
2: That's a big one.
4: Well, guys...
1: We give him room, Greg.
4: This guy, that's what he does, evidently. And you're not ready for this next one. This dude just goes and sings to animals.
2: Oh, there's another one.
4: Because he's weird.
2: Oh, a tiger.
1: Well, can the tiger get to him?
4: He's in there with the tiger.
2: No, what? If I
5: saw you in heaven.
4: You're about to see that tiger in heaven, all right.
1: Don't sing this
2: what
1: song.
2: What is a big tiger?
1: Why is he not behind something?
4: No, the tiger's smelling his guitar.
3: Oh, my goodness.
5: If I saw you in heaven.
1: What an odd choice. That's an odd choice of song.
4: You're about to.
5: I must be strong.
1: Who let him in there?
3: Adler, could you keep singing?
4: Y'all, the tiger is big.
3: What about the dude behind him?
4: Yeah.
5: I
4: like this song a lot.
3: Didn't know
4: the tiger laid down.
3: He did. Is that a rainbow seat it said on?
4: That tiger's drugged up, clearly.
1: Yeah, you can't
2: drugged
1: be in
2: the
1: there
2: tiger?
1: With a tiger.
3: Yeah, that's a big tiger.
1: That tiger smoked a new one before he turned the music on.
4: That's what they do. They get them on literally heroin. And that's how anytime you see somebody taking a picture with a tiger, just so you know, that tiger's a drug addict. It's hooked on. It's hooked on opium. Oh, so that's how they do it.
1: All right. Real. Okay. Tiger King did it.
6: Yes.
1: What?
6: Yes.
1: I don't know. I made that up. You did remember you? That show, yeah. Tiger King?
4: Oh, love Tiger yeah. King.
3: Is he still in
4: Can't
3: prison?
4: Forget
1: he's still in prison.
3: Yeah. Didn't he marry somebody?
1: Sure he did. He's in heaven.
4: But when you see these people going to these countries and, look, I pose with a tiger. The tiger, it'll have its mouth open, kind of drooling a little bit. Literally, they put the animals on heroin.
1: Okay, I didn't know. Where did you study this?
4: That's how they did. It's how the trade works. So people can have their little Instagram post okay. and be like, look at me, I went out in the jungle.
3: Okay. Everybody knows that, Rick.
1: Okay, yep. Well, I didn't know that. I've learned something today. Makes sense. I would think they would have to do something like that. So,
3: I know, like to have a pet wolf.
1: I would. Is there any animal that this guy would say no to? I mean, if they said, we'd like for you now to come sing for
2: water buffalo.
1: For a water, one of those Cape buffaloes. Yeah.
2: Cape buffalo.
1: Buffalo.
2: Singing him.
1: Would you sing for a Cape buffalo? No. Would you sing for a hippo?
2: No. Hippos don't like singing. Everybody
3: sitting
2: knows
3: in
2: that.
3: His mouth.
1: Would you mind putting on some scuba gear and singing for a great white?
2: Yeah.
1: See if he can somehow hear.
3: You'd be howling, all right.
1: Right. So.
4: He did try to sing for some emus, but they started poking at his fingers because they thought they were like worms to eat.
1: He's not kidding. They can't take this.
2: They're wanting him to stop.
4: Look at him. Oh, buddy. When they look you in the eyes like that, away from
3: the
4: emu.
3: Poking an eye out.
1: Yeah.
3: Like playing with scissors.
4: Possibly the ugliest animal on the planet.
1: I know.
4: Emus. I'm sorry.
1: No, they are. And
3: that's not the one you rode, is it, Rick?
1: No, it was a llama. I
3: okay, llama. Yeah. That's right.
1: Yeah,
3: llama.
1: And
3: didn't stay on long, did you, buddy?
1: No, I didn't. I was not on there long. I don't even think I made the 8 seconds.
3: Okay.
1: You're right, Greg. I wasn't on there long.
2: Mm.
1: Yeah, second, maybe.
2: Yeah, you was off quick.
1: Right. Now, keep in mind, this was not at some petting zoo.
2: Yeah, it was hard just to get up on it.
1: Yeah, this was a car pull over out into a pasture where llamas were being farmed.
2: Yeah.
1: And I attempted to ride one.
2: It didn't work out.
3: Was it like straight up? Is the last thing you told them, watch this?
1: I said, by the way, I'm going to ride a llama.
2: We were like, that sounds good.
1: I said, y'all pull this car over, I will ride a llama.
2: Yeah.
1: You remember that?
2: And we were all in.
1: Yeah. And I was on it for a minute.
2: Yeah. It's hard to get.
1: It is. I flushed him a number of times.
2: Yeah.
1: But it, finally, one kind of got over and got the nibbling grass, and I went for it.
2: Yep. There it went.
1: Yep. And stayed on there for just a minute.
4: Yeah, they don't like
1: that. It was a hard.
3: You didn't try. Did you go from the back and just try to jump?
1: Mm-hmm. Yeah.
3: Okay.
2: Grab the neck.
1: Exactly what it did. Grabbed it by the neck.
3: Yeah, okay.
1: But it took a mighty right turn.
2: Yeah.
3: And down goes Bird.
1: Down goes Bird. Got that shoulder in the ground a little bit. Top of the hour. If you like Forged in Fire, Doug's next. If you leave us, have a great day and catch it on the archive.
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0: 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And also pick up your tickets to the Falls Are You Ready Tour, coming possibly to a theater near you or road tripping. So, time travel. Time travel. There's been all sorts of theories about time travel, whether we can travel back in time, forward in time. It always seems to be back in time more than forward.
1: Yeah.
0: You know, and the John Teeter and all this. Greg, where are you on Teeter?
1: You know, it's been a while since we've studied
0: research Teeter.
1: Yeah. But he's one of the people supposedly is a time traveler.
0: 2,000-year-old Greek statue. People are saying this fuels the claim that time travel is real, because people are saying in the statue from 100 BC shows an enthroned woman with some status with an attendant standing 37 inches high, depicts a woman seated comfortably on an elaborate throne-like chair. Her left arm rests on the chair. Her right arm extends forward to lift the lid of a mysterious rectangular object being held by a young servant girl. Conspiracy theorists claim it's too shallow to have been a jewelry box. Some are claiming it is a laptop and proof.
1: And we just now
0: proof of time travel. We're looking at the picture now. Some of you are seeing it on YouTube. Others, you may have to search the story. People are even saying, look, there's two USB portals right there on the side. This feels a bit of a stretch.
2: Right.
0: But
2: I will say this. It does look like a laptop, just the way you would see one open. But it can
1: whatever
2: be
1: whatever it is. Why would we things. Make a, what is that, a statue? What is that?
3: It's even got USB ports on the side, you know?
2: Yeah.
1: Mm-hmm.
3: Wow. Clearly evidence of time travel.
0: Yes. Let's talk a little bit about what we think it might be.
2: Okay. All right.
1: And why have we just now noticed this?
0: Greg, somebody found it.
3: Somebody said, Greg, somebody said,
0: hey, that looks a lot like a laptop. To me, I'm thinking more by the way the woman is looking. Now, mm-hmm. I would be open to, and I don't know, when were mirrors created?
1: Yeah.
2: Well, yeah. Could be that.
0: Now, that's pretty advanced, I think, for that time to have a mm-hmm. mirror.
2: Yeah.
0: But it almost looks like it's being used in some way. It could also be that, as people and royalty often had to do, I mean, and continue to do all the way through, like, modern kings and queens, they have to be kind of updated on what's going on in the kingdom.
2: Mm-hmm.
0: That these are, you know, here's what you need to know today. Almost like a producer would come in and say, here's what's happened since you went to sleep last night. I know. Now, I'm going to go ahead and say that, no, this is a reach. I'm not going to get on the laptop world. I'm not sure this is what this says. But, of course, the time travel people, they're just jumping all over this.
2: Yeah. In the story, there's other pictures that people claim, you know, mm-hmm. Like one 500 BC, someone's seen drinking cups. It shows people holding an open mm-hmm. device, mm-hmm. blah, blah, blah. There's other images kind of like this one, other statues and paintings and stuff like that. But others here, critics of those that say it's not a laptop, they're insisting that it's some type of jewelry box. That I know it looks shallow, but they're giving examples of why it's that way, and they feel like that's what it is.
0: Greg, here's another one that would almost, if I were you, I would say right again. Some have dismissed it as depictions of wax tablets used by the Greeks, like primitive notebooks.
1: Uh-huh.
3: Mm. Yeah, here's another one.
2: Yeah, right there.
0: Mm-hmm.
3: Or he's got an Apple Pencil there. You know,
0: could be.
2: Writing could
3: with,
2: be.
3: You know,
2: yeah.
3: The little stylus thing.
0: Let's admit, they look a little more like a laptop than we want.
3: Yeah.
2: They've even brought Elvis Presley into this, saying really? About time travel, saying that in his final concert, it sparked wild theories about a fan in the crowd that was spotted holding what looked like an iPhone.
0: I remember
2: his
0: that
2: 1977 well, performance.
1: Well, that was that. A Mike Tyson one. Too.
2: And we have the, that was yeah. 19 that was 1985.
1: Yeah.
2: 95, mm-hmm. excuse me, 1995.
0: Yep.
2: So there's all kinds of different examples in here, what they think.
0: But. Well, here's what's always brought up. Let's say all of a sudden we just said time travel's real, and that even like a strip mall would have a time travel place. It became that readily available.
2: Yeah.
0: You had your different companies. They do commercials that they do time travel better than their competitor, that mm-hmm. kind of stuff.
2: Mm-hmm.
0: And some were chains, some were mom and pops, independently owned. Yeah. And would you be up for time travel? To me, it's just got all kinds of problems. I just.
2: Which way are we going?
0: You can go.
1: I don't think I want to go forward.
0: You can do either one.
2: But I'm still. We have an extended life. It's just we can time travel.
0: Mm-hmm.
2: Is that it?
0: You can find out what's going to happen in the future. Or you can go back to the past, but you can't change anything because everybody who's ever done anything about time travel, we know somehow it became official.
2: I would like to travel
0: with anything.
3: You mess up the timeline.
0: Yeah, you do.
1: Back to the future.
2: I would like to travel outside my lifespan, and go. Okay, if I could go back in time, back and meet ancestors that are in the family that I've heard about, but I never met.
1: Boone.
2: But then also, if I could go forward.
3: Daniel Boone. You picked Daniel Boone.
0: That's one of Speedy's relatives.
1: One of his relatives.
2: If I could go forward, I would go beyond my lifespan and maybe meet great-grandchildren and stuff. Great-great-grandchildren that I would never
1: That's a good
2: thing. Or just observe them, because you can't meet them, because then that messes everything up.
0: So you don't
2: want
0: to go back and walk up to Jesus and say, by the way, I know you're the Son of God.
2: Oh, yeah, of course. But I didn't, yeah.
0: But meeting Jesus is huge.
2: We can go that far back? I guess time travel, but
0: we limit in time.
1: What if we go back to the 90s and see the Backstreet Boys then?
3: That's a problem.
2: I'm up for it, but I'm not the Backstreet Boys.
1: Kind of.
0: I think I'd just like to go back and remember what it was like to walk without a limp.
1: Yeah.
0: I go back beyond 82.
2: Okay.
0: Mm-hmm. So the thing is, the problem is, some of these times are really dangerous. I mean, but nothing happens to you, right? Like, say I go back and I'm all fired up about meeting Jesus, and suddenly they start grabbing me. And
2: yeah, you're caught up in it.
3: And you're like, no, speak English.
0: What about
1: what are you time traveling in? I wonder. I mean,
0: I don't want it to be anything like painful.
1: I know.
2: No,
1: I wanted to be that
2: stand
1: DeLorean that they had in Back to the Future.
3: Yeah.
0: What about
1: if you're going to go in style?
0: What if it was something like an MRI and claustrophobic people just couldn't do it?
1: Oh, I know.
2: I've got it like it beaming us, like in Star Trek. We just stand there, all of a sudden we beam, and all of a sudden we come up and we're in an alley.
1: Yeah.
2: And all nobody knows it.
0: Do
2: walk out.
0: Naked?
2: We're naked?
1: Well, you know
3: You have to be. It's the only thing that can go.
1: Yeah. Then you got to find clothes after you get there.
3: Yeah. Ask the Terminator.
0: That's correct.
3: Always.
1: Everybody knows that.
0: And then they had a problem. One company said, look, we got to resolve this because all of our clients, as soon as they land, they're arrested for indecent exposure.
1: Yeah, they're naked. Mm-hmm. They don't have time to find clothes.
2: But how cool would it be to go back and my mom and dad don't know I've gone back, and I look around and I see them in their 20s when they're young, and I'm looking around the corner at them.
1: And you tell them it freaks them out.
0: Hey, be careful hoping for that.
2: What do you mean?
0: You might say something you don't want to say.
2: Oh, no. Oh, so that's all.
0: Oh.
2: Rick, that's all. Wow, so Dad did say he smoked for a little bit. Look at him.
1: Oh, everybody smoked.
0: And your mom smoked, too. Smoking hot.
1: Watch it now.
2: Oh, yeah, we could go back to the food fight, Rick, and see what really happened. I could peek in the window and see if you really started the food fight.
0: Well, you know what you'd see? You see Greg doing something, me not. That's what you'd see. We'll be back.
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1: Yeah, if you go there, especially maybe you and your group have gone through all six of our curriculum, or maybe you're in between a transition to the next year, this is a nice supplemental resource. 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

0: 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There's no safe like that. Couple of items. What are you laughing at over there?
1: This Joe Rogan story is unbelievable.
0: What does it say?
1: To get to.
0: No, what does it say?
1: About, and when I was laughing, I wasn't laughing like it was funny. It's like in disbelief.
0: Right.
1: He basically revealed that a former guest that he had on his show, shortly after appearing on his show, committed murder.
0: Oh, my gosh.
1: Just weeks after his show, he was speaking about a guest. Sheldon Johnson.
2: We talked about this.
1: Did we?
2: We talked about it back when it happened. Yes,
0: that's right. I remember.
1: Okay.
0: Remember that.
1: It was 2024, and I guess he brought it up. It's a new story where he revealed just weeks after appearing on the show, this guy who was on his show talking about being in prison for decades and his criminal history, wanting to turn his life around and all that.
0: He went, like that worked out.
1: He went and visited a guy that he had beef with and killed him and did some things to his body, dismembering things and heads and all that. And he just came out and gave details about it, and it was just crazy. It's a crazy read.
2: I actually listened to that entire podcast.
1: Did
2: back
1: you
2: when
1: really?
2: When it was on, yes. So
1: okay.
2: Rogan had this, and it was through the Innocence Project.
1: Okay.
2: The Innocence Project. This guy did 25 years in jail. He did 25 years of his life in jail. When he was pretty young, he got put away for, he pulled a gun on somebody, you know, whatever. Which I'm kind of okay with you being in jail for a very, very, very long time if you pull a gun on somebody. The guy goes on Rogan's podcast with the Innocence Project representative, and they just talk about how jails don't rehab people, and it's hard, and it turning your life around, being a mentor for the community. And in fact, I mentioned this before, the dude that was in jail, he kept mentioning his website. He kept mentioning, just plugging. And it was like, this is weird. This is uncomfortable. This is boring. This seems kind of just kind of sketchy. Just seems kind of weird. But and then, yes, back to what Speedy was talking about. The guy gets out, goes to, and visits a guy that he has beef with. I keep feeling like I have ants on me.
0: Excuse me. Do y'all mean has a beef with? Because if he just had beef with him, that could have been roast beef.
3: Yeah.
0: Do you mean had a
2: pot
0: beef
2: roast.
0: With? Yes. Had a beef with?
2: Yeah. Yes.
0: Yeah, I got you. Okay.
2: And
0: had
2: so
0: beef with him, right.
2: Kills the guy, cuts his head off, tries to sneak the body out by
0: God.
2: Wearing
0: and
2: a wig.
1: And had Shut it up. Had his head in a suitcase.
2: Yes. And this convict dude, killer, has a wig on. I don't think he understands that, like, in over the past 25 years, security camera technology has gotten really, really good.
0: Mm-hmm.
2: We can tell that's you in a wig. So that was just, he had never, well, he briefly spoke about it right when it happened,
0: mm-hmm.
2: but he hadn't really gone into detail about how his Rogan's friend Josh Dubin and the Innocence Project really missed the mark on this particular guy.
0: Wow, wow.
1: Yeah, is
0: wow.
1: that not, it's insane just to this read that, and in fact, you heard it, it's kind of, you know, you really know about it, but the read here is crazy.
0: Wow.
1: And how he tried to like escape through the hallway, but the cameras got him. And
0: wow.
1: Had him there, and wow. Anyway, and Rogan's like he was sitting right there a few weeks prior, you know.
0: Wow,
1: hey, goes
0: well,
1: off and does that.
0: Yeah, some other stories out there today. Speaking of that, and Innocence, or we'll see. Nolan Wells, this horrible story about the death of this young man, but then of course all the race baiters tried to come in and turn this into some kind of racial thing. If you remember the story, this is a young man they were all at an island that Speedy's familiar with.
1: Mm-hmm.
0: You know, like young people do, they get boats out there by swimming, whatever. And he ended up losing his life and dying. And they tried to put some sort of racial slant on this when you go and look into it, and I saw people reporting on this, including black journalists and investigators who went there, and they said that the friends of his who were white were constantly trying to check with the family. They were trying to figure out what was wrong. They tried to get him to leave. The narrative at once said that they were the only boat. Come to find out, there were multiple boats there. There were lots of young people there, and he simply just wasn't ready to leave. He didn't want to leave. And somehow they tried to turn it into that they played a role in his life, which this is a false narrative. Of course, you know, you're Al Sharpton's and all that. They're not going to miss an opportunity. And it keeps looking.

0: more and more like these people are trying to make something that just isn't there. And here's the autopsy. They did an independent autopsy, and the medical examiner says, I see no evidence of foul play at all. So it said they didn't find anything that would, you know, say there's a cover-up or any wrongdoing, which it's a sad story because you got a young person who died young. But as far as it being racially motivated or he was murdered, they're saying there's just no evidence of that.
1: Yeah, and Officer Tatum.
2: Yes, I was listening to that too. It's fantastic.
1: He's a great follow on social media. He's good. And he did an interview with Warren Hudson, one of the kids of the four that's been, their lives have been totally changed. Obviously, this is a terrible story. You feel for the parents.
0: It feels like the Duke lacrosse people again.
1: Yeah, it really does. And he went to Ocean Springs and interviewed the boys that were alleged to be a part of this and all this kind of stuff, and went out to Horn Island and talked about the thousands of people that were there, hundreds of boats, you know, and the 20 or 30 that went out together. But it was the way it was presented. It was just the four of them on one boat. And Warren Hudson wasn't even on the boat that Nolan was on.
0: Right.
1: And so the way that Ben Crump and the NAACP and Al Sharpton, you're at Nolan's funeral, and then, you know, Al Sharpton's up there going, we're going to donate $100,000 to anybody that can find evidence and stuff. It's just the whole thing is just what it's turned into is just really sad. It really is, because the evidence doesn't show what they're alleging.
2: Yeah, they've turned it into a don't go on vacations with white people because they'll kill you narrative. It's crazy.
1: It is.
0: We'll be right back. Stay close.
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0: We're back. Thanks for being with us today. So, yeah, sad story, but this is kind of stuff continues, and we had this yesterday, but there's an update today. You know, anytime you see the name Jasmine Crockett, get ready for anything.
1: Mm-hmm.
0: She's really, really, really being roasted now. Because the thing is, when you look so hard and you can't let these narratives go because somehow it gives you some sort of power like we see going on, sadly, in Mississippi. But Jasmine Crockett, Democrat out of Texas, couldn't even let the World Cup go. Now, keep in mind, the whole world was playing, and we had more games than anybody else. Frankly, I'm glad it's over. But she says in this House Oversight Government Reform Subcommittee hearing on Tuesday.
1: He pulled it back up, too, for you.
0: Do we just want to hear it?
1: What she insinuates is insane.
0: She's insinuating that that racism existed in the World Cup based on the teams that people pulled for. Now, just listen.
18: The World Cup that captured the imaginations of the entire world when they saw all of these people of color that was playing for all these teams. And ultimately, if you recall, the last two teams, it was Argentina and Spain. And it seemed like the vast majority of the world was rooting for Argentina, or actually against Argentina, right? And why was that? Just give me an explanation if you could guess, if you'll just let them finish the answer.
19: Spain had the best team. Maybe that's why they were rooting for them.
18: There's also a racist history that
20: Mr.
18: exists.
20: Mr. Byer, you're recognized.
0: A racist history that exists as it relates to Argentina.
1: What is she talking about?
0: Ah, just
1: This is a, oh my goodness.
2: She didn't even know what she was talking about.
0: That made no sense. She couldn't decide whether people were rooting for or against Argentina. Mm. Everywhere that I went, I think there were people like me that weren't all that familiar with the game, but thought, well, this is kind of interesting. We sure are enjoying watching people from other countries talk about how great our country is and actually seem to love our country more than we do. And so we got caught up in it. And then I remember, like Sherry and I recall, where Sherry did have a political reason she wouldn't pull for Spain, but we were getting ready for the game. And I was pulling for Argentina for no other reason than Messi was the only person I had not even heard of him until y'all told me about it.
2: Right.
0: And I thought, there's that old cat that seems like he's a legend in this sport. Be great for him to win one. And that was it. I had no, like I say, the country of Spain has done some things and said some things right now that I find offensive, especially their anti-Semitic stances. But I, you know, I didn't, I love on one hand that she also has to see color in everything. All these teams with people of color playing. Do people really see the games that way? Don't most people just watch and see the team?
2: In any sport.
0: Do they keep up with, all right, let's see. Looks like we got, what, looks like about five black fellas. Here's some that are kind of in between. There's a ginger.
2: Yeah.
0: There he is. Watch him.
1: That.
0: Watch him. He's probably going to try to kill somebody.
1: Right. Straight down the roster here. It's insane.
0: You know, Adler, I think you put it best. It's hard for us to weigh in on Jasmine Crockett here. Because she doesn't even know what she's saying.
2: She
0: needs to figure it out first.
2: I have no idea what she was saying.
0: She couldn't even decide, Greg, if they were pulling for or against Argentina. Here's what when you figure out, Jasmine, what you're saying, then we'll weigh in on it. You got to figure it out first.
2: Yes.
1: Right, yeah.
0: And what does it have to do with an oversight and government reform subcommittee?
2: And it doesn't even matter. She was just trying to get to what? Racist.
1: Correct. Oh, yeah.
2: It was racism.
1: Yeah, because everything goes back to that. Right?
2: Also, I can't tell the difference, honestly, between a person from Argentina or a person from Spain.
0: No.
2: I don't think anybody can. I mean, really.
0: Do you know I've never been to Spain?
2: Yeah. But I do like the music.
0: They say the ladies are insane there.
1: Yeah. Right, right.
2: How much longer we got?
0: They don't abuse it.
2: When is her term over?
1: Because of the redistricting, isn't she out? How much longer we got with her?
2: Well, they pushed her out to push Tallarico.
1: Okay.
2: That's who they've gotten behind. Because she's causing problems. This is all my speculation.
1: Oh, okay.
2: But we remember the whole Tallarico being a guest on Colbert's show and them saying, this is the interview Trump doesn't want you to see. It's with Tallarico. Rogan also getting behind Tallarico as well. At times, during that J.D. Vance interview, J.D. Vance was on Joe Rogan. Rogan, that was such a frustrating conversation because it seemed like J.D. Vance was not at his best and it seemed like Rogan was not. Neither of those guys were at their top of their game during that interview. And Rogan quoting Tallarico as a Christian, a moderate Christian, that is false.
0: Well,
2: he is a false Christian.
0: This is the thing that I wave the red flag about all the time. I'm grateful and I think it's wonderful that people like Joe Rogan seem to be on a journey. And I hope that journey ends up being reconciled to God through Jesus.
2: Yes.
0: I'm excited about Theo Vaughn and his brutal honesty about him trying to decide if he wants to be healed or not, because he knows that it will cost him his sin. And it might change the way he has to live his life. I respect all that. But boy, when people who have platforms that big start now taking this, I'm kicking the tires on the faith and then think they can talk about the faith, like not being mature enough in the faith to realize that Tallarico is a problem and is a blasphemer and a heretic. See, Joe's not far enough along. He didn't know that. And so that's where you got to be careful when people have giant platforms, we start trying to give them too much responsibility. Now, in this case, I don't think anybody gave Joe Rogan that responsibility. He just took it. I mean, there's nothing you can do about it. His platform is what it is. But just remember when you're talking about seekers and even infants of the faith, they're not really a great source to get your information until, and I was one of those people too. I understand that. I went through it myself and still going through it. But anyway, Jasmine Crockett, and I'm going to try the, maybe I shouldn't do this because it could get me in trouble. I know, Greg, you're already thinking it because I know you very well. There's people that I completely disagree with their view on lots of things, but I acknowledge of all ethnicities, that's a well-read person. That's a really intelligent person, but we just disagree. And and these people exist in all ethnicities.
4: Sure.
0: And the other exists in all ethnicities. When you can recognize that this person not only is saying something that is bizarre, just in their presentation, you can tell they're not overly sharp.
4: Yeah.
0: There it is. And when she starts talking, it's like, I've never seen someone that seems so in over her head on everything she tries to talk about. How she won, there had to, even Democrats, y'all, sometimes I'm amazed at, even in your own party, you can't find better candidates. And this, like this thing you just tried to do with Plattner, that right there. So anyway, Jasmine doesn't quite know what she's saying, and until she does,
4: none of us
0: can't really weigh in on this.
2: She lost the Democrat primary to James Tallarico back in March, and that was when she was running for the Senate because she is she's going to be done as a representative.
1: Yeah, because of the redistricting.
2: Yes,
1: I can't say that word, but that she is okay. That's why she was running for Senate.
2: Can we hear her ask that again one more time? Because it's just so obvious. She's so lost, but she knows where she wants to get, but she doesn't know how to get there.
1: Mm-hmm.
18: The World Cup that captured the imaginations of the entire world when they saw all of these people of color that was playing for all these teams. And ultimately, if you recall, the last two teams, it was Argentina and Spain. And it seemed like the vast majority of the world was rooting for Argentina, or actually against Argentina, right? And why was that? Just give me an explanation.
21: Why was that? Answer.
19: Spain had the best team. Maybe that's why they were rooting for them.
18: There's also a racist history that exists.
20: Mr. Beyer, you're recognized.
18: Thank you.
1: You know, when it comes to the Jasmines of the world, she's a political actress is what she is. Because if you go back and look at old video of her in her early political time, she carries herself differently. She speaks differently. She's not as ghetto in her presentation. And it's like she's playing a character. And that she doesn't even, that I don't think that's the real her.
2: Right, I agree.
21: I don't even know what that meant.
2: But was she also saying it seemed like the entire world was rooting for Argentina or against? So was she saying the whole world is racist? What is she even saying?
0: Wasn't she in TLC?
2: No.
1: Oh my gracious. Juan's going to call you now.
0: No, okay.
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1: Thanks for being with us today, America, as we're hanging out. Speaking of that, this we did last hour, we did a Hobie update on his Achilles. And now I know, Speedy, what you need the most is legs. And now you can't do legs. I bet you're not working on it at all.
2: Well, no, I'm doing stuff on my own. No. But, I mean, I need Greg. I need Greg to step in the gap.
1: So you're not motivated because now Hobie's not doing legs.
2: I need an accountability partner. I need Greg to step up.
3: And he can't spot you as good while you're squatting.
1: No, you can't.
2: You remember the video of me spotting you when we were learning?
4: It was terrible.
1: Yeah.
2: It was pretty funny.
3: It was terrible.
2: It was pretty funny.
1: Traumatized me.
2: Get up. You got to get around you and get up under your chest so you don't fall over.
4: I just didn't drop weight on my foot.
1: When you're trying to do a little bit better, what is it that you dread the most? And you're like, I hate this.
2: Well, it was real talk, just
1: real
2: completely
1: talk,
2: honest.
1: I have to do it, and I'm doing it for my own good.
2: Legs?
1: I knew it.
2: Makes you feel nauseous. I mean, if you really get after it.
1: So obvious.
2: It's tough. I mean, but people with little legs, with big legs say the same thing.
1: I know, but we see results, so.
2: Drive home. You remember back when we used to work the clutch?
1: Mm-hmm.
2: You can hardly push it in. You just got dead legs.
1: Sure. Yeah. I know. I just feel like now this is a setback for you, too, because Greg's not going to help you enough. And now
2: always something coming up with him.
1: Yeah,
2: hey, we're still going today.
1: I am.
2: Here's what I'm doing. I have low expectations, Greg. So I'm just going to be self motivated, and if you can go, it'd be awesome.
1: That'd be great. Any of y'all ever got into foosball?
4: I was
2: When I was out
4: at skating rink days, we played. A little.
2: Yeah.
4: I wasn't great at it.
3: No,
1: isn't it just table soccer?
2: Kid table hockey.
1: Is it?
2: Oh, well.
4: There was an art to it.
2: Yeah.
1: Aren't they little soccer players?
3: It's soccer.
2: Soccer. Okay, I'll give you that.
1: I know you didn't. I understand why you didn't want it.
3: Because air hockey is table hockey.
1: Sure, yeah. Thank you very much.
2: Yeah, you're right. Okay.
1: Apparently.
2: Yeah, you're right. It is soccer.
1: Apparently.
2: Dadgummit.
1: Greg,
4: but these guys don't lay on the field and delay it the whole time.
3: They're not flopping.
1: Greg, you're going to hate this story. Because you know how I don't like large sandwiches and giant pizzas and giant produce.
2: Yeah.
1: This is in that same world. Greg, we now have the world's longest table, foosball table.
4: Oh,
1: I don't know why we need this. I don't know why anybody would do this. So I don't even know. What are we supposed
4: extra
1: to do?
4: Extra long table.
1: Right. It's, 525 feet long.
4: Wait, and what size are the?
1: It's a city block, Greg.
4: What are the players? What are they?
1: City block,
4: right? So, are these bigger players? Are
2: Guinness
4: they small,
2: record.
4: Just real far?
1: Guys, they're saying it was like it spanned more than a city block.
3: Well, you can't play that.
1: Right.
3: They connected a bunch of foosball tables.
1: Is that all they did? Well, that does it.
4: That doesn't count.
3: Wow,
1: I found foosball to be underwhelming.
4: Yeah,
1: it's just like I never.
2: You can only play it for so long. I mean, if it's part of any type of activities at a game place or whatever, that's probably one of my last ones I go to.
1: Yeah.
3: Versus two is fun. 2-on-2 is fun.
1: Would you like?
2: I'm gonna play pool first.
1: You're walking into a room, and there's a foosball table, and there's an air hockey table.
4: Oh, air hockey.
2: Yeah, air hockey.
1: Either you? No.
3: I'll go back and forth.
1: But well, you have to only do one.
3: Oh, air hockey. Yeah. All day long, twice on Sunday.
1: Okay, I thought you would
2: fit to that stretch.
1: I thought you would make a stand for foosball right there.
3: No.
4: Yeah, I did too.
1: Yeah.
3: Air hockey's loud now.
1: It is loud.
3: You don't want a TV in the same room as the air hockey. Clang, clang, clang, clack.
1: Yeah. Our air hockey table right now is only used on Christmas Day.
4: Okay.
1: No other time.
4: What about when the puck flies off the board?
1: Right, because we don't have anybody living there anymore other than Sherry and me.
4: Y'all don't play
1: In the days that Sherry and me say, how about some air hockey, just or not?
4: No,
1: you know,
4: probably not going
1: and right. Frankly, we use it as a code word for something else. But I mean, so when everybody comes home for Christmas.
2: What was that?
1: When everybody comes home for Christmas, then for some reason, an air hockey tournament breaks out.
2: Oh, that's fun.
1: You know, and then all the kids go upstairs and play each other in air hockey. That's about the only time it comes alive.
2: If you had air hockey or ping pong, which one would you play?
1: Air hockey.
4: Yeah, me too.
3: Do I have enough room for a legitimate game of ping pong? Because people will do this with pool tables too. They'll put it in too small of a room. And
4: you are correct.
3: You're hitting it like
4: tried
3: this.
4: To play in one of those one time where somebody, you don't have enough square footage for this pool table.
3: Ping pong needs almost a gym.
4: Yeah.
3: I mean, you need a lot of room.
4: We have a ping pong table at in the barn. That's how much room you need.
3: Yes.
4: Yeah.
3: You need a lot.
4: And we bring it out from time to time. We've got where we don't bring it out anymore. We did, but one time we brought it all the time. I even, when we had the last gathering, I was like, let's don't bring the ping pong table out. I don't want to deal with it.
5: Let's make something to eat off of.
2: We had a ping pong table for a long time, and it was used like it properly should be used. And then the boys got old enough to where they started coming upstairs, and they had like these red dots all over.
3: Right.
2: Where they were, I don't know, what's it called?
5: Kind of like you used to do.
2: You slap it and burn it.
3: Burn me down that
2: burn time. You down, and you hit, take your shirt off. Here it goes.
4: You know, I told you guys.
2: Whelps all over them.
3: Right.
4: I think it's tied
5: forehead.
4: I told you that I was a little boy before anybody cared about these kind of things. No one studied them. But, you know, I had some aversion to puzzles. I don't like puzzles.
5: Yeah.
4: And I still don't like puzzles, anything puzzle-like. And so I don't know if that's what happened, but for some reason I could never take the time to be good at what you would call parlor games. Maybe I'm using the wrong term, but I was no good at darts, no good at pool, no good at ping pong, no good at air hockey. No good at foosball, any of that kind of stuff.
5: Yeah, I wouldn't agree.
4: I am below average, and I won't take the time to become good at it.
5: Yeah.
4: And out of all of them, I wish I was better at pool. I wish I was a really good pool player. I would even throw, I would even throw bowling in there. I'm not a very good bowler.
5: No. I thought I was a good pool player, but I really wasn't.
4: It's like these kind of, and I remember I had friends that were also, you know, played a little ball, but they also were really good at these things, and I never was. I wouldn't do the reps it takes to be good at it.
5: Do
4: you think that's some kind of deep-seated thing to the puzzles? Is there some puzzle thing here? And do I not have the ability to master these kind of games? Yeah. I'm not good at any of them.
2: I think at the time and the effort, but it's definitely the age that it took.
3: Plus, you're a brute force guy. You're not a finesse guy. You're a brute force guy. Not
4: is that
3: a finesse
4: it?
3: Guy. Yes. And there's nothing wrong with
4: and
3: that.
4: And I found pickleball feeling that same way when I tried to weigh in on it. I'm like, I don't think I'm built for this.
3: There's nothing wrong with that. We need those guys.
4: Okay.
3: We need them on that wall.
4: Right. I got you.
3: If you could be really good at bowling, really good at ping pong, really good at pool, what do you choose?
4: Pool. I want to be good at pool a lot.
3: I kind of want to be good at bowling.
5: It's such a
3: wear that wear the cool clothes they get
5: that,
3: to wear.
5: And that brace.
4: With your wrist brace.
5: Well,
4: you're hitting on it. I found the billiards community to be a little hipper. It's a little cooler to be good at billiards.
5: It is.
3: I don't know.
4: The bowling. You may be required to smoke.
3: You get to wear cool shoes when you're bowling.
4: I mean, you don't see me walking in with my own stick, and I mean business. I've got my sunglasses on.
3: You can wear the same shirt as your buddies. It has your pictures on
4: it. It's different. It's not as cool. Zombie hour.
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Huntsville's greatest hits, 100.3 The River. Rick Springfield, Jesse's girl from the 80s. And he's also a great actor, too, Rick Springfield is. He's got something new on Hulu. And this is Blondie. She acts, too, Deborah Harry. She was in Videodrome with James Woods. This is Heart of Glass.

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1: That's Def Leppard with Animal. 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
1: Brian Adams, Everything I Do It For You. A great love song. And this is Journey with Wheel in the Sky. Fourth album for the band. First one with Steve Perry on it on lead vocals.

100.3 The River. Eric Clapton, my darling, you look wonderful tonight. This is Genesis, and that's all. Phil Collins getting in a second time to the Rock and Roll Hall of Fame this November on the 14th with Billy Idol, Iron Maiden.

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Coming up in a few minutes. 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